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5: To the top of the second, Las Vegas holds a 4-0 lead over Omaha. Jacob Wilson began the first with a base hit, followed by a run score. He'll begin the second against Chris Bubich. Bubich in a rehab start went 33 pitches, allowing 4 runs on 5 hits in the first. Junior Tour in a bullpen day. Faced off against 4 batters, retiring 3 of them on 13 pitches, 10 strikes for the Aviators starting pitcher. Wilson back in there for a second at bat against Bubich. These are 2 major league rehabbers going at it. First pitch swinging. Wilson lines one foul on the right field line. Count goes nothing and one. Wilson expecting to be here for just a couple of days. The Parent Athletics playing once again at Las Vegas Ballpark tonight against the Brewers. There's a good chance we see Wilson back when the Rockies come to town on Friday. The 0-1 from the lefty Bubich. That's at the knees. Called a ball. Downstairs at 91 for ball one to Wilson. Talked to Jacob today during batting practice. About the shoulder. Shoulder's good to go. And more so just seeing pitches and getting practice defensively before going back up. Swings here and grounds one to short. Backhanded deep in the hole by Kevin Newman. From the fringe of the outfield grass, he snaps a throw to first in plenty of time. Hard hit ball results in one shortstop grounding out to another, leading off in the top of the second inning. Brings up Josh Corona-Grauer, who doubled on Wilson back in the first inning. And a rocket to left center that just kept on rolling to the wall. For Bubich, again, we were expecting either 3 innings or 45 pitches, whichever came first. His first pitch to JKG is his 37th, and it's low. There was action in the bullpen for the Omaha Storm Chasers, a double-decker tiered bullpen beyond the batter's eye in center here in Omaha. It was Jose Quas. We're expecting Ryan Ramsey at some point in a piggyback appearance. Here's the 1-0. That's low, ball two. And again for Bubich, it's a lot of himself deciding as far as the elbow health, the strength. He's an all-star, so you've earned that right by that point to kind of help make some of your own decisions in the rehab. Rota Grauer watches a chest-high fastball for a strike, and it's 2-1. Well, Bubich, a really interesting guy off the field as well, despite the fact that he is a phenomenal pitcher when he's on and he's healthy. He pitches and bats lefty, but he does everything else in his life right-handed. 2-1, slap the other way, through the vacated right side of the infield into right center. And then 2 at-bats, Josh Corona-Grauer with 2 hits, including a single and a double. So far, so good for Corona-Grauer, whose average is going to take a big-time spike already. Came in hitting 351, and any spike from there is doing the job. So Corona-Grauer on first with 1 out for Cade Marlowe. He bunted his way aboard via a base hit in the first inning. Corona-Grauer with a very short lead off first. Toro with third, creeping in case of a bunt again. Instead, Marlowe takes a hack at an elevated fastball and comes up empty. Bubich attended Stanford, going 8-1 in 3 years. Had a 2.6 ERA and 101 strikeouts as a junior. Pac-12 championship team for the Cardinal. 0-1 fastballs outside. Marlowe in from the left is the count even in one. He was all Pac-12 that year. and was one of 40 players named to the Golden Spikes Award midseason watch list. Dick Houser, the name of that Golden Spikes trophy, has plenty of history here in Omaha and with the Royals as an organization. Bubic's slider's in the dirt. Marlowe had two balls to a strike. Now you hear Stanford, you think this guy's smart, but then you hear what he wants to do after his playing career. You may not think the same. He wants to get into broadcasting. 2-1 to Marlowe. Chopped foul on the first baseline. That'll even up the count at deuces with one out and one on here in the top of the second inning. 4-0 Las Vegas. Yeah, Bubic said that he wants to use his communications major from Stanford and become a color commentator when his pitching days are done. He's only 28 years old. He still has a while to go. He takes the sign from his battery mate, Luke Maley. He comes set, and the 2-2 on the way. Is swung on and rocketed deep in the air to right center. No one's going to get this. That'll bounce off the warning track for extra bases. Corona Grauer zooming around third. He'll score easily. Marlowe wants three. He goes in head first. He is safe. A one-out triple makes it a 5-0 Las Vegas lead. Cade Marlowe with a bunt base hit and an RBI triple in his two at-bats. A huge night for Corona Grauer and Marlowe out of the 2 and 3 holes already. And like I called it from the second Marlowe slammed that thing, you knew no one was going to get there. And Corona Grauer was off to the races on contact. He scores his second run of the game. And that'll bring the infield all the way in, all the way around against Joey Meneses with Cade Marlowe off of third. League high 7th triple for Marlowe. And Meneses hits a ground ball to third. Just foul. First bounce was in fair territory. That second one in front of the bag that Toro couldn't get was foul. Marlowe also among the leaders in all of minor league baseball in extra base hits. Here comes the 0-1 from Bubic. Meneses takes a fastball at the knees, scooped up for a strike, 0-2. So again, that 7th triple of the year leads all of AAA for Cade Marlowe. For what it's worth, he leads AAA in doubles as well with 19. 31 extra base hits has him tied for third. Bubic straightens up on 0-2. Left-hander kicks, he deals. And Meneses gets a piece and chops one straight back, foul to stay alive. So a lot of hard contact against Chris Bubic already as Jose Kwas gets loose in the bullpen once more. Meneses may have hit the ball harder than anybody for an out back in the first inning. 109 right to the chest of the third baseman. Another 0-2 on the way. And Meneses hits a sharp ground ball past the diving shortstop and into left field. That's another run-scoring base hit on yet another hard-hit ball by the Aviators. Meneses with his league-leading 59th run batted in. And it's already two runs in the second. It's already a 6-0 lead. And that's going to do it for Bubic. He was slated to throw 45 pitches. He let him get through that Meneses at bat. Took him to 49 on the day. And he is done after a rehab outing to forget. He's charged for 6 runs on 8 hits with 1 walk and no strikeouts. He'll leave very much as the pitcher of record as Jose Kwas comes jogging in from beyond the center field batter's eye to relieve him. So it's Bubic out. Kwas in as we step aside for the pitching change. Back in a moment from Warner Park in Omaha. It's the top of the second inning. It's Las Vegas 6, Omaha nothing.
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5: Jose Quas into a 6-0 game. Aviators jumping all over Chris Bubich and the Omaha Storm Chasers in the early stages. We're in the top of the second inning. There's one out and two across already in the inning. Joey Meneses stands on first base for Michael Stefanik as Jose Quas, the side-arming right-hander out of the Dominican Republic, comes in for the 22nd appearance on the year. 23rd, beg your pardon. His first pitch of that 23rd outing is a strike to Mike Stefanik. Righty on righty, goes nothing and one. Stefanik with a base hit and an RBI back in the first inning. Later came in to score on a Brian Servin base hit. Takes outside here as Quas bends one away at 81. A slider misses and it's one ball, one strike. Now Bubich responsible for 6 runs, 5 of them earned to this point. Joey Meneses off at first, very much his responsibility in a rehab start. Quas on the way with the 1-1. Stefanik slices it the other way, shallow to right field. John Rafe comes in towards the line. He'll make the catch, still battling with the sun, as Stefanik pops out and sends Meneses retreating back to first base. And that'll bring up Brian Servin, who had that RBI single, as mentioned, back in inning number one. Six runs, 8 hits, no errors for the Aviators. 0-1-1 across for the Storm Chasers. Meanwhile, Quas is 3-2 with a 2.70 ERA this year. In his prior 22 appearances, 16 of them have been scoreless. He gets a swing and a high fly straight away to left field off the bat of Servin here. Matthew Lugo camped underneath, and the left fielder about 15 feet shy of the warning track makes the catch for out number three. So Quas comes in and retires the only 2 men he faces in the inning without incident. But for the Aviators in the second, they play 2 more runs on 3 more hits with no errors, and they leave 1 in the top of the second inning. We've played 1.5. So far, so good for Las Vegas. It's the Aviators 6, the Storm Chasers nothing.
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5: Aviators on top of the Storm Chasers 6-0 as we go to the bottom of the second inning. So far, so good for the Aviators bats, and one inning of work so far, so good for Junior Tor. He goes up against the left-hand batting first baseman Brett Squires to start off his second inning of work. 13 pitches, 10 strikes in the first, and the 14th pitch of the game from Tor on the way, and it takes a bounce picked out on the backhand by Servin for ball one. Squires hitting fifth with Drew Waters, the DH, on deck. Abraham Toro, another switch hitter in the hole, starting off in inning number two. Tor buoyed by a lot of offensive support in this one. And the 1-0 pitch just outside on a fastball at 95. Now, Tor's not a guy who starts often. This is just his fourth of the year. In his minor league career, though, he's basically split about halfway down the middle. 41st start, 96th appearance. Throws high and away here, never going to be a strike. Fastball at 93 that time. Squires batting 263 with Omaha in 21 games. 8 home runs and 20 batted in for the left-handed hitter. And this one inside and nearly hits him on the foot. A 3-0 fastball all the way to the backstop as it was way inside. And Squires takes the first walk of the night by Junior Tor. Just the 17th and 32-plus innings for the Cuban right-hander on the year. Now, Squires is absolutely a power batter between the 8 home runs here and the 6 he hit with Double-A Northwest Arkansas early in the year. He is the Kansas City minor league leader in long balls in the minor leagues this year. Here's Drew Waters, who knows a thing or two about home runs. Left-hand batting DH stands in and takes a ball outside. Waters, a former top prospect of the Braves, acquired in the trade almost 4 years ago to the day. 6'1", 200-pound switch hitter in from the left. Out of the stretch, Tor gives up a line drive up the middle. Wilson lets it bounce behind the bag at second. He feeds Swift for one. The turn and the throw to first, not in time. So Waters replaces Squires at first on a fielder's choice. That one was just a uniquely hit ball with a ton of funky backspin on it. And really the two options for Wilson were to either try and charge and maybe have to go into a dive, which is how he hurt his left shoulder in the first place, or do what he did there. Trust the hands and let it bounce and try to keep it in front of you. That's what he did there, and Swift did about as well as he could trying to turn two. But instead, it brings up Toro from the left side. Waters fakes a break to second on the first pitch that misses high. Slams in the brakes and retreats back to first. No throw on the check back from Servant. Abraham Toro at third base tonight. A hot hitter despite his .243 average on the year. Infield playing him to pull as he takes up and out again. Two balls and no strikes. The Toro, since the 24th of May, is hitting .409. An 11-game stretch that's seen him have a base hit in every contest. And his average has gone up over 50 points from 190 to 243 in that span. 2-0 pitch, hammered in the air to deep right center field. This thing's going to keep on carrying and bounce off the base of the warning track and skip over the fence for a ground rule double. He crushed it, 104 off the bat. And with the ball bouncing over the fence, it does give Toro his 10th double of the year. But it also takes a run off the board as Waters would have scored easily as that thing just kept on bouncing. So Toro is going to try to limit the damage now despite all three runners in the inning having reached. A walk, a fielder's choice ground ball, and a ground rule double. Well, that'll bring up the catcher Luke Maley from the right side. Pretty big body for a catcher. 35-year-old at 6'3", 225. First pitch swinging. He comes up empty on a fastball blown by him at 93. Junior Tor has spread out a lot of base hits in his innings this year. 37 in the third innings combined. 44 hits before this one. It was a fastball for a strike. That's the cutter, and 0-2 is the count. Maley in 19 games, batting .194. Pair of home runs for the Cincinnati native and 8 RBIs so far. Here's the 0-2. Swing and a miss. Got him on a slider. Tor fans Maley for out number 2. And that's a massive second strikeout for the second out of the inning. He'll try to strand a pair on as Kevin Newman works his way in from the right-hand batter's box. Aviators on top 6-0. 6-run lead in runs. They have a 6-hit lead as well, 8-2. So here's Newman, former Pirates prospect. He swings at the first pitch, ground ball to short. Two steps to the right goes Jake Wilson. He gloves, throws low. Manessis picks it out at first. He's off the base. Safe is the call, and a run comes in to score. It'll be a throwing error charged to Jacob Wilson on what was otherwise a routine ground ball, just a couple of steps to his right-hand side. So no RBI for Newman as Waters comes in to score to make it 6-1. On the play, Toro goes from second to third as well. So an error for Jacob Wilson on a low throw that Manessis picked out, but on a kind of a weird middle hop in between. And right foot came off the base. That'll bring up the left-hand batting John Rave at the top of the lineup for a second time. And he takes his strike at the letters. Rave, a ground out to second to start off the bottom of the first inning. Toro trying to retire him here to end the second. 0-1 pitch on the way. Out of the stretch, Tor deals high at 94, ball one. You know, some people, when they think of rave, they think of Las Vegas, the EDC, a lot of other electronic music festivals in Vegas, but Ray from Bloomington, Illinois. He'll take down and in off that back foot. Did it hit him? No, he was just adjusting the batter's gear. Time was called behind home plate with the runner Newman off of first base. Servin looked ready to snap a throw down in that direction. I think Newman thought the same thing, that it might have hit the batter. Just off the timing, Rave had taken the pitch down by the feet, bent down to adjust the shin guard on the right foot. So I wasn't the only one fooled. I'm up here in the press box. Here comes the 2-1 from Tor as Rave checks the swing on a split change down low. Servin appeals down to third. No swing, says Denver Dangerfield, and it's 3-2 now on Rave. Tour is decently stretched out, especially by his standards. Next pitch will be his 31st. He's thrown as many as 64 in an appearance this year. For the 3-1, a high check throw to first sends Meneses scurrying off the base. He's able to keep it in front as Newman dove in head first. Newman not much of a runner, but with the runner on first and third, we'll see if he goes in the 3-1 pitch. Tour comes set at the belt, and the 3-1 offering outside, ball four. So that'll load him up for Peyton Wilson. And with Cameron Meisner on deck, you kind of have to throw Wilson something to hit here. But there's nowhere to put him. And here comes the pitching coach, Paul Abbott, to have a word. Well, we're here as the Aviators in Omaha playing the Storm Chasers this week. But there is action at Las Vegas Ballpark. 7:05 Pacific time first pitch between the Brewers and the Athletics. As J.T. Ginn makes the start against Robert Gasser of the Brewers. And for those of you that were able to tune into that barn burner of a game last night in Vegas, only one way to put it. How about that? 11 home runs in a game that featured 14-plus runs for both teams. A huge comeback late. That Jonah Heim home run had me jumping around the hotel room in Omaha watching. Ultimately, the Brewers able to pull out game one in extras. But here's Wilson with the bases loaded and two outs. Aviators lead is 6-1. Wilson checks the swing on a pitch down and outside. The appeal to third again. And no swing once more, says Denver Dangerfield. Wilson had a base hit to right field in the first inning. Stole second but was stranded when Matthew Lugo struck out to end the frame. Here's the 1-0. Swing and a soft ground ball right to the second baseman. Swift fields, throws, and it's in time to first. Tour strands the bases loaded, but the Storm Chasers on the board for the first time. They score a run on one hit with one error, and they leave three men on base. Through two innings complete, it's Las Vegas 6, Omaha 1.
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5: Top of the third, Las Vegas on top of Omaha, 6-1. Matt and Everett here at Werner Park, just outside of Omaha, Nebraska, for the first game of six in an interleague series between Las Vegas and Omaha. Bottom third of the Aviators lineup to lead things off against Jose Kwas. First man out of this Omaha bullpen relief, Chris Bubich, with one out and a couple of runners on in the second. First pitch to the left-hand batting left fielder Jared Dickey rings in there for a strike on a fastball. Kwas, the side-arming righty, ahead 0-1. Dickey earned an RBI on a fielder's choice in his only other at-bat back in the first inning. Brought home the final run of four in the inaugural frame. That pitch at the knees, rung up for a strike, and Dickey looked like he wanted a challenge, but after a first-inning challenge was lost by Brian Welvas, the Aviators look like they want to hold on to the other attempt until later in the game. So Dickey stands back in ahead of the 0-2. Kwas got Stefanik and Servin to fly out, the only two batters he faced. He quick pitches Dickey here, and he's able to slap one straight back into the screen and stay alive. Final line for Omaha starter Chris Bubich. In an inning and a third inning, or inning and a third, I should say, gave up six runs, five earned on eight hits. Meanwhile, the 0-2 from Kwas, bit of a stutter step in the middle of the delivery, and he misses high. Bubich walked one, did not garner any strikeouts, and threw 49 pitches, 29 of them for strikes. He'll leave as the pitcher of record as of now. With the wind blowing out to left, Kwas sets and deals the 1-2. Just downstairs on a change. Dickey kind of hesitating in the box and watching ball two there. Drew Swift on deck. Brian Buelvas in the hole to start the third. And Phil steps to the right all the way as Kwas hesitates in the delivery. And Dickey hammers one deep in the air to left, but that twists foul and into the seats. And the count remains 2-2. Well, the veteran Jose Kwas at 31 years old, a pro for 15 years at this point. One of many veterans, not only in the bullpen, but on the roster for Omaha this year. Another 2-2. This one a pretty true slide step, and the sidearm delivery misses low. 3-2 to Dickey. You got Kwas, Dan Altavillas, 33 years old. 35-year-old Anthony Ghost, 34-year-old Luke Jackson, Eli Morgan at 30. A couple other guys at 29 out of the bullpen alone. Here comes the payoff pitch, and Dickey swings and fouls it straight back into the mitt. Maley squeezes it for the out. So the first Aviator strikeout of the game comes to lead off the third. And it's the first strikeout of the day for Kwas. And with a fastball high, and it brings up Drew Swift with one out and the base is empty. Well, it's 6-1 Las Vegas here in Omaha. Vegas Golden Knights trail the Carolina Hurricanes 3-1 after a period. Game four, the Stanley Cup Final. Meanwhile, Swift takes a front door sweeper for a strike. He took a ball outside the zone for a walk back in the first against Bubich, the only walk the starter issue. He swings here and lines one softly to third, snared by Abraham Toro at the chest for out number two. Swift just kind of stuck the bat head down and got around a breaking ball, lofted it right to the third baseman. Brian Buelvas ready to go for a second at bat. Right-hand batting right fielder grounded out to short to wrap up the nine-batter first. So yeah, that first period at T-Mobile Arena going final. It's Carolina 3, Vegas 1. Golden Knights enjoy a 2-1 series lead for all the marbles, so to speak. Well, Voss stands in and takes a strike at the letters from Kwas. Nothing in one the count. Kwas acting as kind of a bridge here for Ryan Ramsey, who's expected to throw later on. I believe that's Ramsey warming up now. Buelvas swings and pokes one through the vacated right side of the infield for a single. Little cap shot ground ball that just found some space between Squires and Wilson. And that'll prevent a 1-2-3 inning here in the third as it brings up Jake Wilson at the top of the lineup. Yeah, that is Ryan Ramsey getting loose in the Omaha pen beyond the fence and center. Third at bat in as many innings for the rehabbing major leaguer. Wilson expected to play all nine innings tonight with a bit of a shorter roster for Las Vegas, so to speak. He bounces around to the right-hand batter's box. First pitch from Kwas rides inside. Jake Wilson with a base hit and a ground out to shorten his two at-bats so far. He also had the throwing error back in the second inning that led to a run scoring. Checks his swing here and takes a front door slider for a strike over the inner third, and it's 1-1. Wilson expected to be activated by the Pyrenees sometime this week, and instead of flying Sacramento or wherever else, he'll just go back to Vegas. 1-1 pitch, a swing and a miss. Fastball blown by him at 91 for strike two. And the A's getting underway in just about an hour as JT Ginn makes his start back in Vegas. Taking on the Brewers in the middle game of three. 1-2 the count. Quas straightens up. He kicks, he fires, and Wilson fouls one off right by the on-deck man, Josh Carota-Grauer, on the first base side. Whoa. JKG with kind of a stunned reaction. He leaned back, turned to Wilson, turned to the dugout. Everybody's good to go. Jacob stands back in ahead of the 1-2 pitch. Quelvas off first. Quas on the way, and it's in the dirt. Good pick on the backhand by Luke Maley on a low fastball. We'll be checking in on the A's throughout the rest of the night on our Coast to Coast Fitness scoreboard. We'll have our PCL scoreboard as well coming up in the next half inning. A couple of interleague games going on right now. A 2-2 to Wilson. Swung on, punched foul down the right field line. That'll land amongst the fans here in Werner Park. Cool little stadium about half an hour due west of Omaha proper. And there's not much going on in Omaha this time of year. Oh, yeah, just the College World Series going on at Charles Schwab Field. He drove by it from the airport last night. Another 2-2. Swung on and line fouled on the right field line into the seats again. The Werner Park, built in 2011, replacing Rosenblatt Stadium. Seats just over 9,000, although pretty light in attendance tonight. Typically, that's the case around the minor leagues. Wilson choked up on the bat. Another 2-2 pitch. Swung on and rolled softly to third. Charging is Toro. Third baseman picks it up. Bare hand. Throw to first, and he got him. A swinging bunt of sorts, and Wilson grounds out 5-3 to retire the side in the third. No runs on a hit. No errors, and one left for the Aviators in the top of the third inning. After 2.5, it's the Aviators 6. The Storm Chasers 1.
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5: Junior Tore back out for a third inning of work. After 2.5, the Aviators on top 6-1. 3-4-5 to welcome him back as Cameron Meisner leads off, the left-hand batting center fielder. One of the top hitters in minor league baseball in the month of June thus far. We're 9 days in, and he's had a hit in every single one of them where he's played a game. First pitch from Tore to Meisner misses outside for a ball. And Meisner 0-for-1 with a fly out to right. The wind's coming from the south, basically straight away to left field. A brand new video board in left field, taking the brunt of a lot of the gusts. Tore misses outside again, trying to dial up a fastball on the outside, but just missed off the edge for ball two. Tore now at 35 pitches so far, 18 of them for strikes. And here's the 2-0. There's a swing and a line drive ripped down the right field corner. That's foul off the low retaining wall on the edge. That amounts to nothing but a long, loud strike one. Ryan Ramsey continues to get loose in the bullpen for the Omaha Storm Chasers. Ramsey, tonight's scheduled starter, a piggybacker. And Quas, kind of that bridge with Bubic, pulled after just an inning in a third. 2-1 to Meisner, spelled M-I-S-N-E-R. The reigning IL Player of the Week. Bats leading off here in the third. Throw to Grauer at third base, about equidistant between second and third, as Meisner checks the swing and hits one foul the other way. Bounces off the facing in front of his third base home side dugout. Skipper Patrick Osborne picks it up and throws it over to the netting into with seats. 2-2 the count to Meisner. On the year, the average now at 278. 51 home runs and 11 stolen bases. First and second on the team, respectively. Tour sets the 2-2. That's upstairs, ball one. Or ball three, beg your pardon. So a long first at bat of the inning has gone full. Three balls and two strikes to Meisner with Matthew Lugo in the on-deck circle. Tour takes the sign. Right-hander out of Cuba brings home the payoff pitch. And it's fouled straight back. Meisner tipped it off the end of the bat into the netting behind home plate. We'll have our Coast to Coast Fitness scoreboard in just a moment. One game yet to begin around the PCL. Salt Lake in Reno taking on the Aces. That game will start in about a half an hour. Brent Carey versus Brandon Fott, the starting pitching matchup. Here comes the 3-2 again. Meisner swings and misses at a vicious split changeup. And he's down on strikes. That's K number three for Junior Tor. All three of them have been swinging for strike three. Brings up Matthew Lugo, who swung and missed at a splitter for a strikeout back in the first inning. And checking around the league, two games already final. Albuquerque falls 15-3 at Tacoma today. And that's big for the first half playoff race. Meanwhile, Lugo swings, and it's a rocket to deep right center field. Going back is Marlowe. Center fielder turns around at the wall, and it's off the base of the fence. And around second is Lugo. He'll slam on the brakes, content with a one-out double. He crushed it. And Marlowe, from the second he turned, knew that he wasn't going to be able to get there. He was just waiting to play the ricochet. Only reason, more than likely, that Lugo didn't end up at third is because it really didn't take a ricochet. Landed right in the area underneath the padding, but above the dirt. Most places it's concrete. Looks to be the same here. And it's 402 to straightaway center. That thing traveled 400 feet, if anything. It puts a runner on second with one down for Brett Squires. Righty on lefty as Tour sets and delivers. First pitch swinging. Squires fouls one out of play on the third base side. Oklahoma City doubles up on Charlotte, defeats the Knights 6-3 in North Carolina. Win pushes OKC to 36-27. The Aviators at 36-25 coming into today. The 0-1 on the way. Squires comes up empty on a vicious hack. He was trying to do damage there, but Tour pulled the string on a changeup, and it's 0-2. First place Sacramento, a game up on Vegas. Really two games because of the tiebreaker. They lead Sugarland 2-1 just outside of Houston, top of the fourth. Top of the fifth in Round Rock, it's the Chihuahuas 3, the Express 1. Squires checks the swing on a high fastball, the appeal to third. Yes, he did, says Denver Dangerfield. And it's a swinging strikeout for out number two in the third. The pitch there from Tour, challenging Squires, who had been ultra-aggressive throughout that at-bat. It's the fourth strikeout of the night for the Vegas starter. And it brings up Drew Waters with the Aviators in the lead, 6-1 in the bottom of the third inning. Waters in from the left, swings at a first pitch breaking ball and fouls it off of his own front foot. Nothing in one to the DH, who was 6 out of 19 with 8 strikeouts in the road trip last week against Columbus. Columbus Clippers in Ohio, AAA affiliate of the Cleveland Guardians. That's one of two interleague series for both Las Vegas and Omaha. The 0-1 from Tour, that's upstairs, ball one. For the Aviators, they already hosted St. Paul in a series to forget in the early part of May. This is the first interleague showdown of the year for the Storm Chasers. They'll take on Salt Lake in Utah next month. Tours 1-1 on the way. Swing and a miss. Strike two. Got him with a fastball. Waters scored the first and to this point only run for the Storm Chasers back in the second inning. Played it on a throwing error by Jacob Wilson. On a ball misplayed. Throw is low. There's a swing and a ground ball to first. A couple of steps backwards goes Joey Meneses. He fields underhand to the pitcher Tour covering and scored 3-1 on the putout to retire the side in the third. No runs on a hit, no errors, and a man left on for the Storm Chasers in the third. We go to the fourth inning. It's the Aviators 6, the Storm Chasers 1.

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5: One Las Vegas as we go to the top half of inning number four. And in three innings, the Omaha Storm Chasers use two arms. They'll bring in their third pitcher of the game. Ryan Ramsey, the slated piggybacker, so to speak, behind Chris Bubich, does make the appearance after an inning and two-thirds scoreless from Jose Quaz. Right-hander out of the Dominican, gave up one hit, no walks, and struck out one on 24 pitches, 18 strikes. He'll leave with a no decision. Bubich, the pitcher of record, in a 6-1 game. So here's Ramsey, the 6-foot-tall left-hander, 25-year-old out of Gaithersburg, Maryland. Or Terrapin, facing off against a guy that he likely faced in college. We'll have to get the word from him after the game because Josh Kuroda-Grauer out of Rutgers. Another Big Ten school in Maryland. So here's a lefty on righty to start off the fourth between a couple of Big Teners. Kuroda-Grauer with a double and a base hit so far. And the first pitch from Ramsey, high and away for ball one. So far this year with Omaha, Ramsey is 4-4 with a 4.8 ERA. Second time he's pitched in relief in 13 appearances. And from straight over the top, he snaps a cutter off over the inside for a strike at 88. 56 in a third innings. 52 strikeouts and 27 walks for Ramsey. 265 opponent batting average against. Fifth-year pro rocks and deals. The 1-1 rides high, and it's two balls to a strike. Ramsey, seventh in the IL in innings.

0: Misses inside here. He also leads all Omaha pitchers in hits allowed with 56 and home runs surrendered with 10. 10 home runs in 56-plus innings. Out of the full lineup, the lefties 1-0. Another breaking ball. This one swung on and missed by Marlowe. And the count goes even at 1. Looking beyond the fence in center field, C.D. Pelham gets up and starts to throw for the Aviators. Marlowe checks the swing on a bouncing breaking ball. He's able to hold up. Now on the appeal down to third. Two balls to a strike. Ramsey's last appearance was on the road in Columbus last week. He's got a win going 5 1/3 innings, allowing 1 run on 2 hits while walking 4. 6 strikeouts was the second most in the game for him this year. Marlowe pops one up. That'll go straight back and out of play. 2 balls and 2 strikes to the left-hand batting outfielder. Ramsey, born in Maryland, but spent the majority of his upbringing in New Jersey. And he throws one high and in. It hits Marlowe on the arm. Marlowe held up on a check swing on a changeup that just got away from the lefty. So Marlowe reaches base via the hit by pitch. And for Ramsey, that's the third, make it the 7th hit batter of the year for the lefty. Number that also paces the club. Marlowe's down to first, and he's good to go, but he's going to be granted just an extra second to walk it off down the first base line. And trainer Eric Fast goes out to have a word with him. It was a quick conversation. He's good to go. And here's Joey Meneses in from the right with 1 out and 1 on in the 4th. 6-1 Las Vegas in the opener of 6-game series. Meneses has stung the ball twice. And against the lefty Ramsey, he steps in for a 3rd at bat. A kick and a first pitch out of the slide misses inside on the cut fastball. In the 2 at-bats, Meneses has driven in a run on a base hit. Not only that, he bounced Bubic from the game. He hit a missile right at the third baseman, Toro. That was 109.7 miles an hour off the bat in the first inning. On 1-0, Ramsey deals high and outside. And it's 2-0 to Meneses, who has turned into one of the best hitters in the PCL and in minor league baseball. Over Maryland Terrapin, Ryan Ramsey gives up a swing and a high drive to left center field. Meisner and Lugo in towards the gap. It'll be the center fielder's call, and Meisner on the move makes the catch going to his right. Meneses flies out to center. Marlowe back to first with 2 down as it brings up Michael Stefanik as the Aviators lead at 6-1. Ramsey in college spent 3 years at Maryland going 17-2 with a 3.13 ERA. First team all Big Ten as a senior, second team all Big Ten in his second year. First pitch on the way to Stefanik. And he swings and it's a line drive to short. Newman leaps up and makes the catch. He didn't have to jump much, but he was able to get up there and make the grab. No runs, no hits, no errors, and a man left on base. We've played 3.5. It's Las Vegas 6, Omaha 1.
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0: to a 6-1 lead in the opening game at Omaha. First series between these two in 7 years. 2019, the last time that Vegas and Omaha squared off, both as members of the PCL. Junior Torres going to go for a fourth inning of work. So far, one unearned run on three hits and two walks over three complete for the Cuban right-hander. Faces off against the switch batting Abraham Toro. And in from the left side, Toro takes ball one on a fastball missing away. Toro with a ground rule double back in the second inning. Bounced it over the fence in right center field. Smoked one off of Tour. And he takes a strike here to even up the count at one. Now, Toro, a very unique story because he is Venezuelan in descent. But his family moved to Montreal, just outside of Montreal, right before he was born. So he's got Canadian citizenship. Checks the swing on a changeup outside. The appeal to third, no swing, says Denver Dangerfield. Grew up in the Dominican. Now resides in Miami. Played his college ball at Seminole State College and was drafted by the Astros 9 years ago. He takes outside here and the count goes 3-1. And Toro's a veteran, no doubt about it. Infield playing him to pull to the right field side. And on 3-1, Tour's fastball rides right down the middle, called for a strike, 3-2. Toro, trilingual, and represents Team Canada in the World Baseball Classic. He speaks English, he speaks Spanish. Tu parles français. A little bit of French mixed in there as well. 3-2 pitch, high and away, ball four. Toro takes a walk, and Junior Tour, after 54 pitches, just issued another free pass. That's the third. C.D. Pelham up in the bullpen and looks ready to go, but Fran Reardon's going to stay in the dugout. He wants Tour to try to get through four innings. And if he's able to do so, it would match his season long back on May 31st. Luke Bailey swings and grounds it right to the second baseman, Swift. He underhands it to Wilson. Wilson turns and throws to first. In time, a double play going 4-6-3. And with the catcher running down the line, Wilson had all day to make that throw to first, a very casual toss. And it's quickly two up and two down in the fourth inning. Just what Junior Tour and the Aviators wanted there. Drew Swift went down to a knee to field it. He didn't have to move on a ball that was rocketed to him at 101. 6-1 Aviators in the fourth. Here comes Kevin Newman with two outs and the base is empty. Tour's been outstanding in his four starts now this year. First pitch high. Newman takes ball one. Righty on righty. Newman reached on an error by the shortstop Wilson back in the second inning. A low throw that Meneses couldn't pick out at first. 1-0. Hit in the air to right field. That'll twist and fade into the seats. And it goes 1-1. Remember Kevin Newman coming up in the Pirates system. He was a shortstop prospect, a big-time one. Former first-round pick out of Arizona. Kevin Newman was the big second-base prospect coming up through the Pirates system at the same time. You see where I'm going here. As this one slapped in the air to right field again, but it's foul and out of play. It's Kevin Kramer, Kevin Newman. And the Pirates had a lot of fun with the Seinfeld references. In fact, a double bobblehead of Kramer and Newman. I don't know that I've seen two minor leaguers get a duo bobblehead before they make their major league debuts. That's what Newman and Kramer did with the Pirates. A 1-2. Breaking ball hit high in the air, but straight away to center field. Playable for Kate Marlowe as the center fielder comes in. He'll make the catch. It's a 1-2-3 inning in the bottom of the fourth inning despite a leadoff walk. Zeros across for the Storm Chasers. And as we go to the fifth, it's Las Vegas 6, Omaha 1.
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0: 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Matt and Everett here at Werner Park, top of the fifth inning between Las Vegas and Omaha. 6-1 Aviators so far as Brian Servan leads it off for the roadside. Ryan Ramsey back out for a second inning of work out of the Omaha pen. And an overhand curve flipped in right down the middle. Starts serving and the fifth out in a no-ball, one-strike count. Well, checking in around Major League Baseball on our coast-to-coast fitness scoreboard. And again, Sacramento leads Sugarland 2-1, the only game that Aviators fans should be keeping an eye out for in terms of the first half race. Meanwhile, serving one out of two so far. Takes an 0-1 breaking ball in the dirt. Count goes even at a ball and a strike. Coast to Coast Fitness scores. Bottom of the ninth in a tie game at 4 between the Mariners and the Orioles at Camden Yards. Baltimore batting right now with the bases loaded and 2 down. Servin takes a changeup high from Ramsey. Count goes to 2 balls and a strike. They're in the bottom of the 8th in Miami. The Marlins and the D-backs also tied late. That game all knotted up at 6. The left-hander's 2-1 pitch is a check swing foul straight back. Servin helps him out and brings the count to 2-2. Top of the 8th in Pittsburgh. Dodgers all over the Pirates. L.A. 12, Pittsburgh 2. They're on the bottom of the 3rd in the Big D. Twins and the Rangers tied at 2. There's a swing and a 2-hop chopper deep in the hole at 3rd. Backhanded by Toro. He sets the feet and throws to 1st on a hop in time as Servin is retired. So far, so good for Ramsey, who hit Cade Marlowe with a 2-strike pitch in the 4th in his only inning of work prior. But other than that, has retired every batter he's faced. Brings up Jared Dickey for a lefty-on-lefty matchup. Meanwhile, it's the Yankees and the Guardians. In the bottom of the 8th inning, New York leads Cleveland 3-2. First pitch to Dickey, lying straight back, foul. Going into the bottom of the 9th, last ups for Toronto. That game north of the border sees the Phillies on top of the Blue Jays 2-1. Same deal for the Mets at home. Bottom of the 9th, they trail the Cardinals 7-0. Dickey hits a line drive the other way to deep left center field. Lugo into the gap. Left fielder leaps in left center field and makes the catch. Dickey now 0-for-3 after a fielder's choice and a strikeout prior. 6-1 Aviators in the top of the 5th. 2 outs, bases empty for Drew Swift, who has walked and lined out. Continuing our look around Major League Baseball, the Braves lead the White Sox 4-3, heading into the bottom of the 6th on the north side of Chicago. 5-2 Royals over the Rangers in the bottom of the 6th. Royals, Omaha's parent ball club. Drew Swift takes a first pitch swing and comes up empty on a fastball. Nothing and one the count to the right-hand batting second baseman. Rockies lead the Cubs 5-0 top of the 3rd. Every other game is either final or yet to begin. Swift takes high and the count goes even at 1. Just about underway in Anaheim. It's the Astros and the Angels about to start. Kaiwei Tang versus Wilbur Urania, the pitching matchup there. As Swift hits a bouncer to short. Misplayed initially by Kevin Newman. The throw to first. Down the line, and it pulls Squires off the base. Swift safe with 2 down on an E6 from Newman. Take your pick whether it's fielding or throwing, because he bobbled it on a ball that kind of got up into the armpit on the left side. Tipped it up to himself. Snapped off a throw that, if it were on target, might have beaten him to the bag, but Squires had to come off towards home plate. Swift ducking underneath the bat, safe. And he's on for the second time today. Brings up Belvoss with the Aviators on top by 5. Swift extends the lead as Ramsey's first pitch changeup is outside. 3 other games yet to begin. Reds and Padres, about 10 minutes from the start of that one. Giolito versus Burns, a good starting pitching matchup there in San Diego. Nationals and the Giants about to get underway as well. Brewers and the A's from Las Vegas Ballpark. Here's Buelvas with a swing and a short ground ball to short. Picked up sidecar left by Newman. This throw right on the money to first, and it's in time. And that's how the top of the fifth draws to a close. Nothing going for the Aviators. No runs, no hits. One error and one left through half a ball game with 4.5 innings down. It's the Aviators 6, the Storm Chasers 1.
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0: On top of the Storm Chasers 6-1 as we go to the bottom of inning number 5, officially in the back half of tonight's action. With day fading tonight in Omaha, the Aviators go to the bullpen for the first time. After 4 innings of work from Junior Tor, left-hander C.D. Pelham has been summoned from the bullpen. Tor goes 4 innings, giving up 1 unearned run. 3 hits and 3 walks surrendered, but he struck out 4. Leaves after 59 pitches, 35 of which were for strikes, and despite the fact that he was excellent, really sharp in his third start of the year, making his fourth. Junior did not go the requisite 5 innings required to qualify for a win, so this one's going to go to the bullpen one way or another. As C.D. Pelham stands in there, ready to face off against the top of the lineup for the Storm Chasers. First battle against him will be John Rave, who grounded out to second and walked against Tour. Pelham, the 31-year-old out of South Carolina, big guy, 6'6", 240, the deep voice to match it. Spins the slider in through the front door, in there for a strike, and the lefty-on-lefty showdown begins, nothing and one. So again for Tour, 4 innings, 3 hits, 1 run, none earned, 3 walks, 4 Ks, 59 pitches. Second pitch on the way from Pelham, and it's swung on and missed by Rave, 95 in on the hands, that's a tough pitch no matter what. 0-2 the count, Pelham pitching for the fifth time in an Aviators uniform. 2 wins, no losses in those 4 outings. He's yet to give up a run earned or otherwise, surrendering 2 hits in 3 innings overall. Here's the kick, the 0-2, and it swung on and clobbered, but pulled foul. Ahead of a breaking ball there was Rave, and the count still nothing in 2. So with the roster shuffling, taking away some arms and even some infielders for the Aviators, they've made do with what they've had. They've been hot as of late and have kept themselves right in the thick of the first half playoff race. Another 0-2. Swing and a foul. Straight back. Servin can't squeeze it in the glove. So Rave stays alive. I mean, Daryl Hernandez was optioned. He's expecting to, you know, take the full 72 hours that you're allowed, especially on a longer road trip like this one, to get here. We may not see him until tomorrow, maybe even Thursday. Same deal for Cade Morris, who was just optioned today in replacement of Joey Estes. And slider well outside, an 0-2 waste pitch is ball one. And, I mean, that game last night between the Athletics and the Brewers in Vegas was a hitter's paradise, even more so than we see at the AAA level. A lot of arms used for both teams. Here's the 1-2. And it's just outside, called a ball, but Servin immediately chapped the top of the helmet to challenge.
6: The call of ball.
0: He was ready to snap a throw down to third after the strikeout. And on appeal, it's because it was a strike.
6: The batter is out. Las Vegas has 1 challenge remaining.
0: Call's overturned. You can hear the voice of home plate umpire Nathan Hall. And that was a called third strike. About half the ball right there on the outside edge. A perfectly placed fastball from Pelham for out number one. Third strikeout for CD in 3 1/3 innings with the Aviators, and it brings up Peyton Wilson. Right-hand batter, a switch hitter, flipping it around. Rhoda Grauer plays even with the bag at third. Same deal with Manessis across the way. Check swing on a pitch in the dirt, ball one. Wilson with a base hit and a ground out to second from the left side. Turning things around here against the lefty Pelham. It'll be interesting to see who is available for the Aviators tonight. They had to absorb a lot of bullpen innings last week against Reno in general. Wilson swings, gets a piece, but tips it straight back, and the count goes 1-1. Now Wilson against left-hand pitching, batting 333 this year. Against right-handers, batting 314. So he's hitting against no matter who he goes up against. Average at 320 coming in, now up to 325 after the first inning single. On 1-1, he takes a slider in the dirt. 85 from Pelham for ball two. CD called up to Las Vegas back on May the 27th. 31-year-old in AA this year. Yeah, there were some really good numbers in 16 appearances. He'll deal the 2-1 pitch here, and it's swung on and missed for strike two. Pelham in AA this year tossed to an 0-2 record, but a 3.95 ERA in the hitter-friendly Texas League. 15 strikeouts and 13 2/3. AA hitters batted 213 against the veteran lefty. Here's the 2-2. In the dirt on a slider. He took a lot off of that pitch at 82 miles an hour. Pelham made his big league debut in 2018 as a member of the Rangers organization. Trying to get back up there with the A's. The 3-2 pitch in the dirt. Ball four kicks away from Brian Sermon to the left-hand side. A one-out walk puts Wilson on for the second time in three plate appearances. Again, the Athletics taking on the Brewers in just about 25 minutes or so. First pitch from Las Vegas Ballpark coming up as JT Ginn makes the start. 3-3 record and a 2.74 ERA for the right-hander out of Mississippi State. And he is the theme of our Ted Weens trivia question coming up in just a moment. Bottom of the fifth, 6-1 Vegas. One out, one on for Cam Meisner, our left-hand batting center fielder who's hitless tonight. First pitch on the way from Pelham out of the stretch. That's low. Fastball misses for ball one. Coming into the net tonight, JT Ginn has been amazing over his last six starts. Not only has he thrown to a sub-1.5 ERA in his last six starts, he's limited opponents' batting average to a 172 mark. Here comes the 1-0 to Meisner. Takes that one in the dirt. Pelham falling behind 2-0 again. But the big thing for Ginn is that in his last six starts, he's given up two or fewer runs each time. On just 21 hits over six starts. He's only allowed four extra base hits over his last six starts combined as well. He's been phenomenal. Pelham looking for a strike here. He brings home the 2-0. And it's low. Ball one, or ball three rather, on a fastball that just missed. But our Ted Weens trivia question, who was the last A's starter with no more than six earned runs over a six-start span in a single season? That's what JT Ginn has been able to do. Pelham sets on 3-0. He'll check first. Now turns to the plate and fires inside. Ball four. So back-to-back walks. Issues a six-pitch free pass to Wilson. Then throws four pitches outside the zone to Meisner. Eight of his last 10 pitches have been balls. That'll prompt a mound visit from the pitching coach Paul Abbott after back-to-back walks. So the lights are turning on now and starting to take the effect. And there's some real dark clouds coming in from basically straight behind home plate as the wind continues to blow out towards left. But no rain, no precipitation anticipated in the forecast tonight. Although that may not be the case the rest of the week. Expecting rain at least one of the days, if not multiple. And just looking at the radar right now, this storm expected to hit Omaha right at about 10 o'clock. So Aviators and the Storm Chasers may be trying to get out of here before a rainstorm. That's what you get here in the Midwest, though. Aviators on top, 6-1 in the bottom of the fifth. A strikeout followed by back-to-back walks from Pelham. Have two on and one out for Matt Lugo, who has struck out and doubled in his two at-bats. Watching all the way, he'll take a first pitch fastball right down the middle. Good comeback pitch there by Pelham. Lugo taking all the way. Lugo with 4 hits and 9 at-bats since joining the Storm Chasers. They've all been for extra bases. Takes a backdoor slider in there over the outside for a called strike two. That's lefty on righty with the count nothing and two already. The Aviators have already twisted up one double play tonight. That was behind two in the fourth inning. Pelham on the way with the 0-2 pitch. Swing and a ground ball back up the middle. Softly hit. Swift grabs from second. Steps on the base. Throws to first himself. That's an inning ending 4-3 double play. Pelham went down to reach for it. He's glad he didn't touch it as Swift takes care of business himself. And for the Storm Chasers in the fifth, no runs on no hits and two walks with no errors, and they strand one man on base. After 5 complete, it's Las Vegas 6, Omaha 1.
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0: As we go to the top of inning number 6, Ryan Ramsey faces off against Jacob Wilson to begin the frame. Willie, as they call him, 1 out of 3 so far, coming back from a left shoulder subluxation. Getting ready to bat from the right side with his athletics helmet on, the green helmet with the yellow brim. He's got yellow batting gloves, holding on to that black bat top to bottom. First pitch from Ramsey, swung on and hit in the air, shallow to left center. Backing up goes Newman, the shortstop the only one in the area, and he'll make the catch ranging over the head for out number 1. Wilson, one of the most aggressive hitters in baseball, jumps all over the first pitch, but breaks his bat on a blooper to shallow left field. Brings up Josh Garota-Grauer, who's 2 out of 3. And I talked to Wilson earlier today about his bat. You know, always interested to see what size, both height and weight bat that some of these players use. And it's a pretty standard one. Garota-Grauer in from the right, takes ball 1 low. Wilson said he swings a 33-inch, 30-ounce bat, which is a pretty small bat, by all things considered. There's strike 1 to Garota-Grauer on a fastball outside. But then I reminded him, hey, Barry Bonds used a 33-inch, 30-ounce bat during the 2001 season when he had 70-plus home runs. It's about how you use it. Here's a check swing grounder roll to first. A couple of steps to the left goes Squires. He fields it behind the bag and wins the foot race himself on a 3 unassisted ground out. A pop out and a tapper at the Aviators down 2 up and 2 away here in the 6th. So far in 2 2/3 innings in relief, Ryan Ramsey's been unhittable. Only 2 base runners against him have been via the hit-by-pitch and an error. And now time is called as the manager, Patrick Osborne, is going to go out not to the mound but to home plate. He's going to have a word with home plate umpire Nathan Hall, and everybody kind of looking around, even his own team somewhat confused. I don't see anybody warming up in the bullpen. I do see a body emerging out of the left field, or the third base, visiting or home side dugout. That is Gavin Cross. He's going to pull Meisner out of the game. Cameron Meisner being lifted from center field. And really only one explanation is a plausible one here. Meisner, the reigning IL player of the week. running back to his own dugout. Normally in these situations, the only reason a guy is going to be lifted is if he's getting called to the big leagues and the big league team ready to summon him right now. We don't know that for a fact, but what is happening here is John Rabe is going to slide from right to center. And it'll be Gavin Cross taking over in right. First pitch swinging, Cade Marlowe. Fouling one straight back, and it's 0-1. So Cross in right field. And pencil him into the three hole with Meisner walking and making the out in the fifth inning. Marlowe takes ball one, 1-1 the count. Just actually got news from our pregame guest, the voice of the Storm Chasers, Nick Batters, that there had been an injury at the big league level for the Royals. Marlowe swings over top of a cutter and comes up empty for strike two. Kyle Isbell, former UNLV Rebel, just limped off the field and was removed from the Royals game literal minutes ago, prompting the move here in AAA. Marlowe leans out of the way of this pitch inside on a four-seam fastball, and it's 2-2. And the Royals right now in the bottom of the seventh on top of the Rangers 5-3, but without the services of Kyle Isbell, it appears. 2-2 cutter outside. Lefty on lefty goes three balls and two strikes. With two down and the base is empty in the sixth. Here's the kick and the payoff delivery. Fouled straight back, held in by the protective netting off the bat of Marlowe. Marlowe with a bunt base hit in the first. Came around to score on a single from Servin. Tripled home a run in the second and was plated on a Manessas base hit. He was then hit by a pitch in the arm on a check swing in his last time up, in the fourth. 6-1 Las Vegas, out hitting the Storm Chasers 9-3 as well. Infield playing Marlowe to pull. Ramsey's 3-2 pitch inside, ball four. So Marlowe continues to reach base. He has not been retired in any of his four plate appearances tonight. And with a 5-run lead and two outs, Joey Meneses due up for a fourth time with one on, and two down. Meanwhile, just scoreboard watching that Sacramento lead over Sugarland has ballooned to 5-1 in the bottom of the sixth inning. So here's Joey, who has singled, lined out, and flied out to left center field. Bends away from a curve high and tight from Ramsey, and it's 1-0. Ramsey's thrown as many as 6 1/3 innings on the year so far. Expected to go either 6 innings or 100 pitches tonight. 1-0 on the way. Meneses comes up empty. A little bit late on a cutter in on the hands. 88 from Ramsey for strike one. In terms of the arsenal, Ramsey will throw the four-seam fastball about 40% of the time, the changeup a quarter. Also has a cutter, a curve, and a sweeping slider. Out of the stretch, the 1-1 inside. That was the changeup that bounced. Good job by Maley to knock it down. The Aviators in the thick of a playoff race again. Here we go. Is first 75 games of the year draw to a close. It's only going to be 73 for the Aviators, thanks to those two rainouts in Sacramento. Next pitch on the way. Inside again. And Meneses goes ahead. Three balls to a strike. Las Vegas has six this week on the road in Omaha against a team that's in the bottom half of the 20-team IL. And then they've got Round Rock at home next week. Express, 9 games under 500 at this point. On 3-1, an elevated changeup is over the outside for a strike. It's not a pitch that Meneses wanted on a 3-ball, 1-strike hitter's count. So with two outs and the count full, Cade Marlowe's going to be off with this pitch. As Ramsey takes the sign, he comes set at the belly. There goes the runner. The 3-2 swung on and skied left side of the infield. Toro at third backs up into the outfield grass. Called off by the shortstop Newman, who makes the catch in fair territory. And the side retired in four batters for a third straight inning for Ramsey and the Omaha Storm Chasers out of the bullpen. Through 5.5, it's a 5-run lead for the Aviators. Las Vegas 6, Omaha 1.
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0: Aviators on top of the Omaha Storm Chasers 6-1. Matt and Everett with you all week long from Werner Park. We're about a half an hour from Old Rosenblatt Stadium, about 25 minutes from Charles Schwab Stadium, where the College World Series will start this upcoming Friday. Brent Squire leads things off in the sixth for the Storm Chasers against C.D. Pelham in his second inning of work. Left-hander's 20th pitch of the outing on the way, and it's right down the chute for a called strike one on a fastball to Squires. Number five hitter in the lineup, first baseman Squires, has walked and struck out in his two at-bats. Both of them against the starter Junior Tor, who went four and allowed one unearned run, the only tally so far for the home team. No one pitch, another fastball down the middle for a strike. Squires quickly in an 0-2 hole. Now Ryan Ramsey, though, has really quieted the Aviators' bats in his three complete innings. He has issued three innings, no hits. He's allowed one runner in each inning so far, but on three different ways, none of them being a hit. 0-2 slider slipped out of the hand and goes way upstairs for ball one. Cade Marlowe hit by a pitch with one out in the fourth. Never made it past first. Drew Swift reached on an error by Kevin Newman in the fifth. Never reached past first, and Marlowe walked in the sixth. And he didn't reach past first. Here's a swing and a pop-up straight behind home plate. Servant gives it a look, but that'll land amongst the fans for a strike, and the count remains a ball and two strikes. Six runs, nine hits, one error for the Aviators. One run on just three hits so far, and a couple of errors for the Storm Chasers. They don't have a hit since a Lugo double in the third. Pelham set to the belt. Here's the kick, and the 1-2. Swung on, and a dribbler tapped to the left side. Here comes Kuroda Grauer, third baseman, bare hands, throws across the body. He got him at first base. What a play by JKG. Normally a shortstop, secondary position is second, third base very much his tertiary spot. Could have fooled me there. The cap goes flying, the long dreadlocks flying everywhere as he makes the throw. That thing was a rocket across the infield ahead of the hustling Squires. Leadoff man retired for a second straight inning out of the pen for Pelham. And it brings up Drew Waters, who will flip it around and bat from the right. Switch hitter takes a fastball high for ball one. Waters 0 for 2 so far from the left side. It's been about even from both sides of the plate. It's really all you could ask from a switch hitter, especially one at the AAA level. 1-0 pitch hit high in the air to the first base side. Right behind the first base bag is Joey Meneses. He then takes a couple of steps sharply to the right as the wind takes a hold, but he's able to corral it for out number two. Two up and two away for Pelham in his second inning of work. And the Aviators need all the length they can get out of him. Brings up Abraham Toro, who, like Waters ahead of him as a switch hitter, is going to bat from the left side. Or the right side, beg your pardon. From the left, he had a ground rule double and a walk. Infield, plying him to pull a couple of steps towards the left field corner. Wellvoss way away from the corner and right. Toro swings and pulls one down the left field line. Foul. Look out of the coaching box as Patrick Osborne nearly had his shoe taken off the bat of his third baseman. Toro batting 200 from the right side in 50 at-bats. Getting 260 from the other way. Swings and comes up empty on a changeup here. Pelham faded it away from him for strike two. 0-2 count with two down. The base is empty in the bottom of the sixth. Neither team has scored since a two-run second, followed by a run in the second for the home side. 0-2 softly hits a third. To his left goes Kuroda Grauer. He fields, throws across the body, and it's in time off the back foot. Another outstanding play for Kuroda Grauer from the hot corner. Three up, three down. It's the first 1-2-3 inning spun up by C.D. Pelham. And after six innings complete, it's the Aviators 6, the Storm Chasers 1.
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0: the top half of the seventh inning. Aviators enjoying a 6-1 lead in the opening game of six at Omaha. Matt Nevert here all week with you from Werner Park. Michael Stefanik leads things off in the top of the seventh with a base hit, a flyout, and a lineout in three at-bats. Stefanik now with 24 RBIs. He's reached base in 19 straight contests. Ryan Ramsey back out for a fourth inning of work, and why not? He's been efficient and outstanding so far. And his first pitch to Mike Stefanik rings over the outside on a cutter for strike one. There's action in the Aviator bullpen as we speak. And the 0-1 is hit on the ground right to the third baseman, Toro. He fields right between the legs, throws to first on a bounce. It goes under the glove of Squires and off the basing in front of the first base dugout. On his way to second is Stefanik, and the throw from Squires not in time. So Stefanik couldn't have hit it any better to Toro in terms of being right at him. And a throwing error by the third baseman is going to put another runner at second base. First time the Aviators have had a runner in scoring position since a Cade Marlowe triple in the second. Hey, however you can get him, you'll take him, especially with the offense stalling against the bullpens in the middle innings. Runner on second for Brian Servin, who's one out of three with a matching RBI base hit behind Stefanik in the first. Give you the answer to our Ted Weins trivia question in a moment. It's got to do with the A's that are just about to start. First pitch inside. Servin takes ball one. Again, JT Ginn has given up six earned runs in his last six starts. Over that span, he's thrown to a 1.5 ERA. Who is the last A's starter with no more than six earned runs over a six-start span in one season? 1-0, that's outside. Well, the answer, back in 2022, Paul Blackburn went six starts, allowing no more than six earned runs. Of course, he was traded 1-for-1 for Cade Marlowe, who was optioned today by the Parron A's, expecting to join the Aviators at some point this week in Omaha. 2-0 on the way from Ramsey. Servin swings and comes up empty on a cutter for a strike. That thing was a hefty hack, but he couldn't catch up to strike one. Stevie Emanuels getting up in the bullpen for the Aviators. Kind of a cool double-decker tiered bullpen look right beyond the fence and center here in Omaha. Werner Park 402 to straightaway center field, 310 on the left field line, 315 in the corner and right. Stefanik off second with nobody out. Here's the 2-1 on the way to Servin. He swings and fists one straight back. Foul ball held in by the netting for strike two. JT Ginn starting for the A's, who are just about ready to go. Last outing for Ginn on Thursday at Wrigley Field. Took a no decision in a walk-off loss. Gave up a home run to Pete Crow Armstrong, but that was it. Over six solid innings. Just two hits are allowed. Ramsey's 2-2 rides high. The count goes full with 3-2 to Servin. Jared Dickey with a watchful eye in the on-deck circle. Talk about that game last night. Athletics looking for another big offensive night tonight. A 3-2 pitch. Swung on, hammered down the left field line, fading and foul. That'll actually clear the fence. Might have had home run distance, but he almost parked it into the clubhouses beyond the left field foul pole. Checking in on the Golden Knights as well. They're tied at three heading into the third period. Two unanswered goals in the second period as that game four of the Stanley Cup final tied between the Hurricanes and the Knights. Let's try that one again. Another payoff pitch to Servin. He fouls it off again, this time straight back. If the Knights win tonight, and again, they're tied going into the third at T-Mobile Arena, that would set up game five in North Carolina on the 11th. Game six would be back in Vegas. That would be on the 14th. Hey, you want to win wherever you can, but if the Knights win tonight, the Cup will be in the building the rest of that series. After a couple of foul balls on 3-2, here comes the third payoff delivery from Ramsey to Servin. Swing and a foul back into the mitt, squeezed by Maley for the out. Servin down on strikes. It's just the second strikeout of the night for the Aviators as a team. Cutter at 89 gets Servin there for out number one. So is Stefanik still on second and one out? Here comes J.D., Jared Dickey, ready to go. Meanwhile, opposing J.T. Ginn tonight is Robert Gasser, second start after being called up last week. As Dickey fouls on a weight on the third base side, he falls behind nothing and one. Last outing for Gasser on Wednesday. He took the loss against the Giants in a 1-0 game. Gave up a solo homer in five innings, and that was the only run of the game. The 0-1 to Dickey's outside. This game's featured 7 runs, but none of them since the second. 6-1 Aviators. They played it 4 in the first, 2 in the second, but no base hits since a Buelvas single in the third. Former Tennessee volunteer Jared Dickey swings here and pops one straight back. That'll clear the netting and land amongst the spectators for strike 2. Dickey drove in a run on a fielder's choice back in the first, beat out a double play ball that he hit to the first baseman. He then struck out in the third against Jose Quaz. Right out to left against Ramsey back in his last at bat. Out of the stretch, Ramsey brings home the 1-2. Dickey breaks his bat on a grounder to third, picked up off the left hip by Toro. Sidearm sling across the diamond is true this time. And a 5-3 tap out puts out number 2 on the board, and Toro did the smart thing there. He fielded, he checked the runner at second. Stefanik unable to advance on a 5-3 tapper. Brings up Drew Swift from the right side. Ramsey still with plenty in the tank, you would assume. 56 pitches down for him. And he has thrown as many as 95 in a game this year. In fact, he's done that twice. Lefty sets and deals. And the first pitch to Swift over the outside on a cut fastball for strike 1. Mentioned that Ramsey was drafted in the 13th round back in 2022 by the Royals out of Maryland. He threw a perfect game in college. 9-inning perfecto. Throws outside here on a changeup, and the count goes even in 1. It was April 29th, 2022 against Northwestern at College Park, Maryland. A 9-inning perfect game for the lefty Ryan Ramsey. Here's the 1-1. Swift swings and fouls it straight back. Strike 2 as Maley is able to hold on to it. In fact, out of his last 7 outings, Ramsey has gone at least 5 innings on 6 occasions. Next out will get him through 4 innings complete in this game. Yet to give up a run or a hit. The 1-2 to Swift. Swung on, lined out of play, fouled on the first base line. Drew Swift in the first took a walk against Chris Bubich, the rehabbing major leaguer, and Bubich still the pitcher of record, although that was the only walk that the lefty issued. Swift then hit a soft liner to third and reached on a throwing error by Kevin Newman in his next at bat. Ramsey takes the sign from Luke Maley. Battery in a grance as the pitcher comes set. Maley sets up away. A look at second. Ramsey turns to the plate and fires, and a 1-2 breaking ball in the dirt on a curve. Swift reading that one out of the hand. 2-2 with the runner on second and 2 down here in the top of the 7th inning. Aviator lead is 6-1. It's been that way since the bottom of the second. Second baseman Wilson keeping tabs on Stefanik, who reached on a throwing error. And the 2-2 pitch hit on the ground up the middle, snagged by the pitcher as Ramsey turns, throws to first, it's wide, able to get his foot back on the bag on the second effort is Brett Squires. Wow, an opportunity nearly squandered to get out of the inning, but it goes as a 1-3 ground out in the scorebook at home to get us to the stretch break. No runs, no hits, 1 error and 1 left. After 6.5 innings, we've reached stretch time in Omaha. It's the Aviators 6, the Storm Chasers 1.
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coming out of the stretch break in the bottom of the seventh inning. Stevie Emanuels takes over on the mound for the Aviators after two hitless innings of work from C.D. Pelham in relief. Pelham goes two, no hits, no runs, two walks, and one strikeout. He'll leave after 29 pitches, 18 for strikes, and give way to Stevie Emanuels, who's ready to go in his seventh outing as an Aviator this year. Luke Maley, the right-hand batting catcher, welcomes Emanuels to the game. And the first pitch from the former Washington Husky at the letters and in there for a strike. Fastball at 93 makes it nothing and one. 8-9-1 due up for Omaha as Maley leads off with Newman on deck and John Rave, the leadoff hitter, in the hole. Emanuels trying to bring down an ERA over 10 tonight. Out of the stretch, he gives up a ground ball to short. To his right goes Jake Wilson. He sets his feet from the fringe of the outfield grass and fires to first in time. So far, so good for Stevie Emanuels, thanks to some outstanding defense from his shortstop so far. One out, base is empty for Kevin Newman, who's reached on an error and flied out. For Emanuels in six outings, no decisions yet with the Aviators. Big problem for him has been the walks. 10 walks in what's now 5 2/3 innings. 6 runs, 6 strikeouts, 5 hits. He sets and deals. First pitch to Kevin Newman is upstairs. What's interesting about the lack of success so far for Emanuels at the AAA level this year is how dominant, and I mean utterly nearly perfect, he was at AA Midland earlier this year. He didn't give up a run, earned or otherwise, in 12 1/3 innings. Snaps off a fastball over the inside at 94 for a strike to Newman. 10 appearances in AA this year, including 3 saves. He spread out 4 hits and 4 walks while striking out 21 in over 12 innings. Tries a slider here, but misses down and away. Righty on righty matchup goes 2-1. Doesn't look like there's any action in the Omaha pen behind Ryan Ramsey. And we would expect him to go out there and throw at least one more inning. 4 hitless and scoreless innings thus far for the Omaha reliever. Manuels tosses down. It's 3-1 to Newman. Aviators just trying to patch together some bullpen innings after a pretty taxing week last week. 3-1 on the way. That's low. Ball 4. Manuels didn't miss by much, but miss he did. And it's the 6th walk issued by Aviators pitching tonight. And by comparison, the 3 Omaha pitchers have issued 3 combined free passes. So that'll bring up John Rave at the top of the order. 0-2 with a walk to this point. Emanuels making his first appearance of the month of June. Out of the stretch, he throws high, ball 1. He didn't pitch at all last week. He was on the development list at one point in the series. Only pitched once against Tacoma. So in the last 2 weeks, he's made a combined 2 appearances now. Left-hander Rave in from the box, and the 1-0 slider stays outside. 2-0 now the count. I think for Emanuels is that they've been building the confidence. May 22nd against Albuquerque, a 1-2-3 scoreless hitless inning. Then a week later, he got 1 out, and that was it. Swing and a miss by Rave on a 2-0 fastball. Emanuels in that outing against Tacoma did walk a pair. Did get the 1 out without allowing a run. He has not given up a run since May 19th. Although the big asterisk there is he's only made 2 appearances, getting 4 outs in that stretch. 2-1 fastball perfectly placed on the black of the outside, and it's in there for a strike. I mean, in the last calendar month, he's pitched 4 times. 3 2/3 innings combined for Emanuels in the last month, literally the last 30 days. So he's well rested, if nothing else. Here's his 2-2, and it rides across the plate inside. Fastball misses, and the count goes full with 1 down. The 6-1 lead. Aviators are going to see if Newman breaks on the full count pitch with 1 down. Infield playing Rave to pull with Meneses holding on at first. No movement from the runner. The 3-2 pitch is hit in the air to shallow center field. On comes Marlowe, and it takes a couple of bounces in front of the center fielder for a 1-out single. Just the 4th hit of the game for the Omaha Storm Chasers, and it's their first since a Lugo double in the 3rd. Aviators don't have any hits since the 3rd as well, so literally in the last 4 innings, that's the only hit of the game combined. Sets up runners on 1st and 2nd base with 1 down.
Emmanuel's looking for a ground ball off the bat of Peyton Wilson. Time called as the pitching coach, Paul Abbott, comes out to have a word. Perfect time to remind you guys about the Bally Sports Live app. It's the streaming home of Minor League Baseball. You can download today to watch games across every level for free and join in on the action with live chats, trivia questions, and more. 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And in this instance, it'll be the voice of our pregame guest, Nick Batters, if you tune in on the Omaha feed. Of course, all of the Aviators games on the road and at home on Raider Nation Radio, AM 920 as well. So with action beginning in the Las Vegas bullpen, Peyton Wilson stands in from the left side with two on and one down in the bottom of the seventh. First pitch from the right-hander Emmanuels is swung on and missed. Big hack and an elevated fastball, and it's nothing and one. Gavin Cross wearing number nine, emerging in the on-deck circle. Cameron Meisner pulled from the game 2 innings ago due to a Kyle Isbell injury at the major league level for KC. The 0-1 from Emmanuels. That's down. It gets by Sturvin to the backstop. Both runners are going to advance 90 feet. Newman to third. Rave to second on what's ruled a wild pitch. So that'll take out the possibility of a traditional double play ball for Stevie Emmanuels. That's his third wild pitch of the year. Only Matt Crook has more on the roster. Big difference is that Crook has made 21 appearances. This is the seventh for Emmanuels. On 1-1, he kicks and fires. And it's elevated for a ball on a cutter. Action in both bullpens as it looks like a left-hander has gotten up for both teams. It's Ben Bowden warming for the Aviators. Can't quite make out the lefty with the lights for the Storm Chasers. Another slider in the dirt. Servant's able to block this one. Loses the mask in the process, but he keeps it in front behind the left-hand batter's box.

0: for Ben Bowden. Gavin Cross is going to make his first at bat of the game as well. Fran Reardon wants to play the numbers. Going with the lefty against the lefty. And Emmanuel's in his last two-thirds of an inning has issued four walks. He'll leave the mound. Big Ben Bowden comes jogging in from the two-tier bullpen beyond the batter's eye in center. And we'll step aside for the pitching change here in the bottom of the seventh. Las Vegas on top, but the Storm Chasers threatening. It's the Aviators 6, Omaha 1.
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Ben Bowden comes into a bases-loaded jam here in the bottom of the seventh. Aviators on top 6-1, but nowhere to put Gavin Cross as he steps in for his first at-bat of the night after entering in as a defensive replacement. Bowden becomes the fourth Las Vegas arm to throw today in a bullpen game. And Cross filling in for Cameron Meisner, ready to go. Cross wearing number 9, a 6'2", 210-pound left-hander out of Bristol, Tennessee. First pitch from Bowden, way outside as the lefty-on-lefty showdown begins 1-0. It's Cross beginning his night offensively with Newman off third, Rave off second, and Wilson off of first. Steve Emanuel staring intently with three inherited runners left for Bowden. Comes across the plate with a fastball that just misses just off the outside, 2-0 to Cross. Cross is only batting 188 on the year with a pair of home runs and 15 batted in, but first round pick, ninth overall back in 2022. He's a highly touted prospect. Backs away from this pitch inside off the ankles, and it's three balls and no strikes from Ben Bowden. Cross comes in ranked as the number 25 prospect in the organization for the Royals, and he's ahead 3-0 against Big Ben Bowden. The kick, the pitch. Cross taking all the way, watches a strike on the outside. Former Virginia Tech Hokie going against the Vanderbilt Commodore in Ben Bowden. A couple of blue blood programs putting players to the big leagues with regularity. Cross still in a hitter's count. Bowden's 3-1 pitch on the way. Swing and a high fly. This one playable. Going deep from deep short, Jacob Wilson gives way to the left fielder Dickey, who makes the catch despite a basket effort on the underhand. Looked like he had it above the head, then at the last second flipped it underneath. And he's able to make the catch, but that's a tricky one, to say the least. And there's two outs with the bases loaded for Matthew Lugo, who works in from the right. Kind of one of those catches that makes you go, oh boy. So Cross 0 for 1. With the bases loaded and two down, the Aviators still on top 6-1 as Lugo settles in for his fourth at-bat. Bowden from the stretch delivers. First pitch in the dirt goes as ball one. Lugo doubled in the third. One of just four hits in the game. And prior to the hit from Rave earlier in the inning, it was the last hit for the Storm Chasers. He takes a changeup that misses just outside. You could hear the mitt with an extra bit of pop from Brian Servin as he caught it in the so-called sweet spot, but it missed, and that's 2-1.

0: Oh. With the infield deep and the outfield playing the right-hand batter to pull. Bowden's 2-0 pitch is swung on and clobbered deep in the air to left field. Dickey looking up, and this one's gone. A grand slam off the bat of Matthew Lugo. His second home run in 12 at-bats with the Storm Chasers makes it a one-run game. Three of the four tallies charged to Stevie Emanuels. And the run itself, the Lugo tally, charged to Ben Bowden. 6-5 the score, but here come the Storm Chasers in the late stages. Grand slam that he absolutely hung. So that'll clear the bases for Brett Squires with the score now at 6-5. Squires with a walk, a strikeout, and a ground out, three at-bats. This one's hit in the air to left field. Dickey moves in. He makes the catch on a line drive, twisting towards home plate. And Bowden able to get out of the jam, but not before giving up a grand slam off the bat of Matthew Lugo. Omaha's made it a one-run game thanks to four runs in the top of the bottom of the seventh, I should say, on two hits. No errors, nobody left. And as we go to the eighth, it's Las Vegas 6, Omaha 5.
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0: Lead the Storm Chasers 6-5, but a grand slam home run from Matthew Lugo off of lefty Ben Bowden makes it a one-run contest and brings it a little tighter. Brian Guelvas up against Ryan Ramsey to begin the eighth inning, and a left-hander's first pitch in his sixth inning of work is in there for a strike. Ramsey in his fifth inning, begging your pardon. No runs, no hits, one walk and one K against him so far, and he gets a swing and a miss from Guelvas here on a cutter inside for strike two. Brian in right field tonight hitting ninth, with a pair of ground outs to short, mixed around a single in the third inning. Jacob Wilson on deck. Joshua Carota Grauer in the hold. Looks like Colby Halter is in the on-deck circle in Jacob Wilson's spot. As Guelvas fouls this one straight down, and the count stays nothing and two. So Colby Halter looks like he's going to pinch hit for Jacob Wilson, and we'll see how that'll likely affect the Aviators defensively going into the bottom of the inning. Guelvas looking for his 18th hit as an Aviator, playing in his 21st game tonight. Swings here, pulls one foul. That'll take a bounce off the extended retaining wall in the left field corner. Kind of a cool looking section of seats down there. And that's where the grounds crew hangs out. Man, you could sell those seats for a pretty penny. 0-2, swung on and missed on a half-hearted excuse me effort by Guelvas. That fastball way up and away fooled him. And there's one out, base is empty. Still no hits against Ryan Ramsey in four and a third innings. That'll bring up Colby Halter, who's going to pinch hit for the rehabbing major leaguer Jacob Wilson. So Willie's night is done after going one for four, a single and a run scored in the first. He then grounded out each of his next two at-bats before popping out deep to short. So it's Halter pinch hitting. Before he can stand in there, Dave Johnson, the pitching coach, goes out to have a word. And this one's strictly to game plan. See some movement in the bullpen. Again, the double-decker tiered bullpens beyond the fence and center. Las Vegas has an arm warming up in their pen as another lefty gets up and starts to throw. And it looks like it's Matt Crook. So nobody up in the Omaha pen. This one's strictly to go over the game plan against Halter, who's hitting 250 in 16 games. Halter with 22 strikeouts to just 8 walks in those 16 games. So pencil Halter into the leadoff spot. And just guessing, we may see Halter go to second and Swift slide to short, but we will see. He squares to bunt, and the former Florida Gator pulls it back on a fastball riding in there for a strike. Aviators on top, 6-5. The third baseman, Toro, creeping in. Halter checks the swing on a pitch called a ball low from Ramsey. Ramsey's now thrown 68 pitches in the game, and he's thrown as many as 95 in an outing this year. Halter waves through a 1-1 changeup, and the count goes a ball and two strikes. Halter and Jared Dickey alternating in left field, although Halter had never played the outfield until the Aviators were in that series in Reno last month. Said he wants to do whatever he can to get in the lineup. The 1-2 in there, called strike three. Halter frozen on a 91-mile-an-hour fastball, and it's the third K for Ramsey since coming into the fourth inning. Both outs here in the eighth via the strikeout. And that'll bring up Joshua Corona Grauer, the third baseman today, who's 2-for-4. Corona Grauer with a double and a single in his first two at-bats. Came in to score on both of those occasions. Takes a running changeup that stays inside here for a ball. Shortstop Newman playing the right-handed batter to pull. Corona Grauer on 1-0, watching all the way. Takes a breaking ball down and away. Ball two. Matinee start tomorrow. It'll be 12:05 Central Time, but if you're listening back in Vegas or anywhere in the Pacific time zone, 10:05 first pitch. Corona Grauer, meanwhile, watches a strike on a cutter, and it's 2-1. Jen Schwong against a starter to be determined, to be announced for the Omaha Storm Chasers. Corona Grauer, it's a bouncer to third, charging his Toro. He fields sidecar left, throws across the body, and it's picked out at first up the line by Squires. One third baseman bounces out to another, and the eighth goes 1-2-3 for the Aviators. Zero across for the roadside. Bottom of the eighth coming up. It's Las Vegas 6, Omaha 5.

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0: getting down to the nitty-gritty in this one as we go to the bottom of the eighth inning. Matt Crook comes in after Ben Bowden. Bowden in two-thirds of an inning gave up one run on one hit, and that was it. And one hit, though, a big one. A grand slam home run off the bat of Matthew Lugo with three of the four runs charged to Stevie Emanuels. Aviators still on top, 6-5, as Matt Crook comes in out of the bullpen. Colby Halter slides from shortstop to third. He came in replacement of Jacob Wilson. Struck out looking in the top half of the eighth inning. Joshua Kuroda-Grauer, JKG, slides from third to short. So it's Meneses at first, Swift at second, Joshua Kuroda-Grauer the shortstop, Colby Halter at third. Dickie Marlowe-Belvas, the outfield from left to right. First man up against Matt Crook will be Drew Waters as the switch batting DH takes outside. In from the right, Waters is 0-3 in this one. Last at bat from the left side in the sixth inning. Popped out to the first baseman, Meneses. Swings here and comes up empty on a breaking ball. And the count goes 1-0. Bowden threw nine pitches, four of which were for strikes. It took Emanuels 18 pitches to get the one out. Charged for three runs on two walks and a hit. Crook spins a breaking ball, a sweeper right down Broadway. 78 on that one. And it's in there for a strike. Crook sets on 1-2. The pitch. Waters waves and misses over top of a slider. Nowhere close to strike three. He is hitless, 0-4 as Crook comes in and strikes out the first man he faces. And in a one-run game, every out is impactful. Storm Chasers with just five outs left to give. Abraham Toro also going to bat from the right side. Switch hitter is 1-2 with a ground rule double and a ground down along with a walk. Crook starts him off with a backdoor slider in there for a called strike. Spun that thing in at 80. Crook with that boomerang slider. 31-year-old with the vicious hook. Out of the stretch, he kicks and deals. Toro takes a running fastball over the inside this time, and it runs over for a strike. The veteran Crook is 1-2 with a 4.13 earned run average in 21 appearances. 36 strikeouts. Now 37 in 24-plus innings. Toro swings early, fouls one off of his own front foot to stay alive. And the count, still nothing in two. All time, the Aviators are 51-52 against the Storm Chasers, but have not played them since 2019. Here's the 0-2 on the way from Matt Crook. Swung on, hit a high in the air to straightaway center field. Marlowe flips the hips, now turns around, and about 5 feet in front of the warning track will make the catch for out number two. Hard hit ball. Toro went and picked that thing off the shoot tops. He went fishing. Part of the reason why it hung up there with the wind blowing straight out tonight. Two up, two down, 6-5 Las Vegas in the bottom of the eighth inning. And with the bases empty, here's Luke Maley, the catcher batting eighth, who's hitless. First pitch from the left-hander Matt Crook swung on and missed on a fading fastball away at 87. Crook pitched three times last week. Interesting to see him here in the first game of the series. Four outings in less than a calendar week. 0-1. Slider hit up the middle. To his left goes Kuroda-Grauer. The new shortstop tips back into the outfield. But he gloves, fields, and throws, and it's in time. Three up, three down. So far, so good for Matt Crook. After eight innings complete, it's the Aviators on top. Las Vegas 6, Omaha 5.
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0: coming back with the top of the final inning. Top of the ninth, 6-5 Las Vegas. It's been a tight game since a Matthew Lugo grand slam home run in the bottom half of the seventh. Aviators in one-run games this year are 10-4. Five of the last six losses for the Storm Chasers have been by a single tally. Ryan Ramsey's been out there for five hitless and scoreless innings. He'll go out there for the sixth and the ninth inning. Cade Marlowe out of the three hole, the first Aviator batter he'll go up against. And the first pitch from Ramsey, high and in for ball one. Now there is action in the bullpen behind Ramsey. And a big right-hander just now getting up and starting to toss. Anthony Gose, who's a veteran of all veterans, the oldest player on the roster, getting loose. Next one swung on and fouled out of play by Marlowe. Count goes one ball, one strike to the left-hand batting center fielder. Michael Kelly warming up for the Aviators in the bullpen just above where Gose is getting loose. Here's the 1-1. Marlowe hits one high in the air, deep to left field. Fading towards the corner goes Lugo. Left fielder runs out of room. This one is gone. Cade Marlowe, for the sixth time this year, leaves the ballpark. An opposite field shot with the wind, and that'll make it a 7-5 Las Vegas lead. First hit against Ramsey in five-plus innings leaves the yard. Marlowe barely snuck that thing over the fence in left field. First hit for the Aviators since a single off of the bat of Brian Buelvas in the third. Better late than never, and it extends the cushion to two runs. That'll bring up Joey Meneses from the right-hand batter's box. He's one for four so far, and he takes high and in for a ball. Ramsey allowing now his 11th home run of the year. The only Aviator that's given up 11 home runs is Joey Estes, and that's been in 59-plus innings. Next one's high. It's outside as well, and it's 2-0 to Joey. RBI base hit in the second was the second most recent hit for the Aviators as a unit. Really not a lot of offense from innings 3 through 7 for either side. As Meneses takes a strike, he'll watch a fastball right down Broadway. I mean, even if the outing's done for Ramsey right now, one run, one hit, five innings, you'll take that every day. 2-1, fouled straight back, and it's two balls and two strikes. Meanwhile, keeping an eye on both major league games going on in Vegas. This is the first day ever, by the way, that there has been a professional NHL hockey game and an MLB regular season game going on at the same time in Las Vegas. 4-3 Hurricanes with 6 minutes to go in the third period. As Meneses hits a ground ball off the foot of the pitcher, it'll roll to the shortstop Newman slowly as Meneses reaches on a rocket of a base hit. Now the question becomes, how's the foot of Ramsey? And he flashes a big thumbs up emphatically to the third base dugout. I am good. Just from the sound, audibly sounded like it got him more so on the sole of the shoe, right on the bottom of the foot. And if you're going to get hit anywhere, that's the place to get it. Because the top of the foot, that bony area, not really covered by a lot of padding in the baseball cleats. That can really, really smart. But Ramsey's good to go. He wants to finish the inning. And with one out, and nobody out, here's Mike Stefanik. Ramsey's first pitch backs him away on a cutter riding inside. That's ball one. They're in the bottom of the second at Las Vegas Ballpark, and the A's on top of the Brewers 3-2 already. Here's the 1-0. That's high. Eli Morgan now up and throwing in the bullpen. Morgan kind of back and forth between the big leagues and AAA with Omaha. Yeah, that is Morgan wearing 34. Ramsey trying to get the first out of the ninth. Here comes the 2-0 on the way. That's high, ball three. And again, coming into this ninth inning, it had been five hitless innings, despite the fact that only one of them had been 1-2-3. Meneses with a very short leadoff first, and a 3-0 fastball rides high, a four-pitch walk, and Stefanik takes first base for the third time tonight. And before we can even get there, here comes the manager, Patrick Osborne, to pull Ramsey from the outing. He just kind of ran out of gas here in the ninth. So it'll be Ramsey out. Eli Morgan, who has just returned from the Parent Royals, going to replace him. With nobody out, runners on first and second, and a one-run ninth already. Step aside for the pitching change. It's Las Vegas 7, Omaha 5.
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0: Right-hander Eli Morgan comes in with runners on first and second and nobody out here in the top half of the ninth inning. Aviators enjoying a 7-5 lead thanks to a solo home run by Kay Marlowe here in the top of the ninth inning against Ryan Ramsey, who otherwise was almost perfect. Ramsey, to this point, charged for one run on two hits over five innings plus. Joey Manessis off second. Michael Stefanik off first, his responsibility if they were to score. Brian Serban facing off against Eli Morgan. Righty on righty with no outs in the ninth, and the first thing that Morgan does is snap a throw to second. Manessis about a foot off the base anyway, just kind of turned in and looked back to Morgan as if to say, really? Think I'm going to go here? Manessis with no stolen base attempts on the year. Servin is one out of four so far. RBI base hit in the first inning off the starter, Bubich. Slide out to left field against Quas in the second inning. Ramsey got him to ground out and strike him out. Servin takes a strike right down the middle here as Morgan's first pitch is right down Broadway. And Ryan Ramsey in the appearance through 87 pitches, 52 of them for strikes, and really no hits allowed through five. Wheels just kind of fell off for him here in the ninth inning. Morgan's next pitch, that's in there for a strike again. And it's quickly no balls and two strikes to Brian Servin. 30-year-old Eli Morgan at 5'10", 190. California native, a Gonzaga Bulldog. Former college teammates with Brett Harris. Spent the 1 year together. As Morgan ready to go, on the way with the 0-2. Swing and a miss, strike three. Servin chased a fastball up and away for out number one. Second straight at bat for the catcher. That's ended with a swinging strikeout. That'll bring up Jared Dickey from the left side. Dickey hitless, but he did drive in a run back in the first inning. Morgan with Omaha this year is 1-0 with a 1.5 ERA in 10 appearances. That's his 19th strikeout to 5 walks in 12 and a third innings. Numbers not quite as good at the major league level this year. First pitch to Dickey, a changeup. That's in there for a strike. At the big league level, Morgan is 0-1 with a 5.51 ERA. In 13 outings, he's been charged for 10 earned runs. Last appearance on the road in Columbus. Two-thirds of an inning, two runs on a hit. He deals high here, and Dickey evens up the count at one. Dickey out of Tennessee has reached on a fielder's choice. Since then, though, he has struck out, lined out, and grounded out. Four bats, four innings as Abraham Toro creeps in front of the base at third. Long pause for Morgan. Next pitch on the way. And a twisting changeup is called a ball, but it's challenged by the catcher, Maley.
5: The catcher is challenging the call of ball.
0: The Storm Chasers still with their full allotment of two challenges. Why not try to use it? Although it was a ball.
5: Omaha has one challenge remaining.
0: So both teams with one challenge left at this point. That one missed by a full 2 inches plus. So it's two balls and a strike instead of 1-2. Morgan ranked 34 comes set on the first base side. Toro backs away. Here's the kick and the pitch. Dickey swings and crushes it, but pulls it way foul and out of play. He was sitting fastball, if nothing else. And Heater high and in forced him to tomahawk a swing, but he was way early. And the count goes even at deuces. Michael Kelly ready to go in the bullpen for Las Vegas. If he does indeed throw and the score does indeed stay where it is, it would indeed be a save situation for MK. Eli Morgan ready. Here comes the 2-2 to Dickey. Way upstairs, Maley has to straighten up out of the squat. And prior to the relief appearance on the road last week in Columbus, Morgan's six prior appearances had been in the big leagues. With the full count and one down, here's the payoff pitch. Way up and outside, that changeup popped out of the hand and never dropped back down to earth. So a walk will load the bases and bring up Drew Swift in a prime time RBI opportunity here in the top half of the ninth inning. Las Vegas trying to add on to their lead. So here's Swifty with the sacks full. So far tonight, he's hitless, but he's reached twice. First one all the way. He swings, lines it over the shortstop's head. That's down in left field for a base hit. One run will score. Everybody moving up 90 feet on a Drew Swift seeing eye base hit. Stefanik to third, Dickey to second. Swift with his 20th ribby of the year. That'll extend the lead further and make it 8-5 Las Vegas. That run charged to Ramsey. He gave up the base hit to Manessis after a home run allowed by Marlowe. So the advantage now extended to three. Still a save situation if Kelly were to come in. But Buell Voss with the bases loaded in one down tries to add on. First pitch to the right fielder. That's upstairs on a changeup, not particularly close. So the Aviators with some early offense. Four runs in the first, two in the second, and some late offense. Bookending it with a couple of tallies here in the ninth. Here's the 1-0. That's high again. Buell Voss keeps the bat on the shoulder. You would expect in a situation like this, especially with the first two pitches missing outside, second one upstairs as well, that you may see Buell Voss take at least one strike. So far with the bases loaded, he is one out of three as an Aviator. Time called. Morgan off the back of the hill looks like he wants to adjust the pant leg. Climbs back atop, toes the rubber with eight on the pitch clock. Comes set with six, and brings home the 2-0 with two to go on the pitch clock. That's at the top of the zone. Buell Voss takes a 90-mile-an-hour fastball for a strike. Buell Voss with that one base hit, driving in a pair. He's also taken a bases-loaded walk. He's ahead 2-1 here with Stefanik off third, Dickey off second, and Drew Swift off the bag at first. Out of the stretch, Morgan's next delivery. A check swing by Buell Voss and a pitch called high. The check to first, and yes, he did, says Pete Talkington. First base umpire rings up Buell Voss for strike two. Aviators trying to win their fifth consecutive game. 2-2 to Buell Voss. Swing and a foul back into the mitt. Maley squeezes it for the out. So Morgan with two strikeouts and two base runners allowed since coming into the ballgame. And that'll bring up Colby Halter as the eighth batter of the ninth inning. Halter came in as a pinch hitter for Jacob Wilson in the eighth inning and struck out looking. Trying to add on to this advantage. 8-5 Aviators with the bases loaded and two outs in the top of the ninth inning. First pitch to Colby. That's upstairs. Ball one. Just taking a look at the offense. The Aviators on the year have now scored 24 runs in the ninth inning. It's their least amount of runs in any inning, but got to assume that, hey, a lot of those games at home, you don't have to play a ninth inning. Timeout called. You could hear Luke Maley scream it out from behind home plate. For those curious, the inning in that the Aviators have scored the most runs is the seventh. They've played it 50 runs in the seventh this year. They've also given up 46, which is their most of any inning. Something about that stretch break. Morgan's 1-0 pitch, a swing and a miss on a fastball, blowing it right by Colby Halter at 92 miles an hour. Morgan's got the count even at one. Storm Chasers struggling to drive in any offense outside of that one swing in the seventh, that grand slam for Lugo. It's been the majority of their offense tonight. Big looping changeup is a called strike on the outside, but Halter immediately taps the top of the helmet. Colby thought it was outside, and on the review, it was a strike.
5: Las Vegas is out of challenges.
0: So no more challenges for Las Vegas. And Morgan's got a one ball, two strike count. Long brown hair flowing out of the back of the bright blue cap. Morgan comes set on the first base side. On one and two, he kicks and fires. Halter takes upstairs, and it's two and two now. Morgan, an eighth round pick in 2017 out of Gonzaga, now resides in Redondo Beach, California. Originally drafted by Cleveland, flipped to the Cubs in a trade in 2024. He's a big leaguer for almost three full years between Cleveland and Chicago. Halter gets a piece of a 2-2 changeup that fades down and away from him. Knocked it straight back to the screen. That changeup is filthy for Morgan. That pitch had 16 inches of horizontal break on it. That's all moving away from a left-hander like Halter. I mean, that is a big league pitch, if nothing else. Count even at 2-2. Nowhere to put Halter with the bases loaded and two down in the ninth inning. Morgan kicks. Morgan deals, and Halter waves and misses at an elevated fastball for strike three. Side retired in the ninth, but the Aviators add on. They score two runs on three hits and a pair of walks with no errors, and they strand the bases loaded. They hope they've done enough as we go to the bottom of the ninth. It's Las Vegas 8, Omaha 5.
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0: seventh inning of the opening game of the week. The Aviators lead the Storm Chasers 8-5 as Michael Kelly comes on to try to slam this one down in a save situation. Kelly this year has been a closer du jour, four holds, four saves in his many opportunities. He is 1-0 otherwise with an ERA just north of 4-1. In 15 appearances, Kelly has lasted 17 in the third innings, striking out 21, walking 8. Opponents batting a .258 combined average against the veteran right-hander originally from Florida. He'll face off against 9-1-2 in the Omaha lineup, trying to slam the door in his fifth save of the year. MK ready to go against Kevin Newman to lead things off, followed by John Rave, then Peyton Wilson at the top of the order. 8-5 Aviators out hitting the Storm Chasers 12-5. And here comes Newman from the right. He has walked, he has reached on an error, and he has flied out to straightaway center field. First pitch from Kelly out of the stretch, right down the middle. Fastball at 96, a big league heater for strike one. Kelly with the A's this year in five appearances, has an ERA north of 16. Been dominant since he was optioned. There's a fastball missing outside for a ball. In those five big league appearances, he lasted five innings. Was charged for 9 runs on 12 hits along with 6 walks. Just a ton of traffic against him in the show this year. 1-1, hit the other way on the ground. Swift to his left, second baseman grabs it in shallow right field. Throws to first base in plenty of time. Sharply struck ball, but Swift, one of the best defenders at any position in baseball, major or minor leagues. I mean, we'll put him up against just about anybody. He makes that play look easy. It was anything but. Aviators are 2 outs away from their first win. That would give them their 6th or 5th consecutive victory, begging your pardon. Standing in their way is John Rave. 1 out of 3 with a base hit and a walk thus far. Left-hand batter hitting in the leadoff spot tonight. Josh Kuroda-Grauer shaded up the middle at short as Kelly's first pitch misses outside. Aviators have won 11 of their last 13, trying to make it 12 out of 14. Next one inside, a sharp fastball right there for a strike on the outside corner. I mean, you can hear the difference between a big league fastball and that of a guy still coming up through the minor leagues. Kelly, absolutely the former. Here's the 1-1. That's a big league slider, but it misses down. Rave in the first, grounded out to second against Tour. Tour then walked him in the second when a 3 free passes issued. In the fifth, he faced Pelham and struck out looking. In the seventh, Stevie Emanuel has allowed him to get a base hit. He came around to score on the Lugo Grand Slam. Kelly's next pitch is down, and Rave goes ahead 3 balls to a strike. Rave has been on base twice tonight, extending his on-base streak to an even 10 games. 3-1 slider just off the outside. Ball 4. And that'll put a runner on base with 1 down in the ninth for Peyton Wilson. Aviators winners of 4 out of 6 last week at home against Reno. Dropped the first 2, then won the next 4. They had swept Tacoma in a 6-game series prior and had taken 3 out of 6 against Albuquerque in the series before that. First pitch on the way to Wilson. Switch hitter in from the left. Takes a strike from Michael Kelly. Nothing and one. Wilson faced Emanuels in the seventh. Walked and scored. Faced Pelham in the fifth. Walked but was stranded. Against the starter Tour, he was 1 out of 2 with a base hit and a ground out. He's also stolen a base tonight. Takes away here on a changeup. Kelly pulling the string and it's 1-1. Don't expect Rave to be on the move. However, he's the most prolific base stealer on the roster. 15 out of 18 on the year. Kelly slider in the dirt moves it to 2-1. But again, trailing by 3 in the bottom of the ninth when the offense has been hard to come by in general, you typically aren't going to want to run yourself into any outs on the base paths. 2-1 on the way, and it's up and outside for ball 3. Kelly issuing 7 of the last 8 pitches outside the strike zone. He's 1 ball away from issuing the 3rd walk of the game taken by Wilson. 3-1 the count with the wind blowing straight away to left. Kelly brings one home. And a slider down the middle on 3-1 makes the count full. So typically, the conventional wisdom will tell you you throw 3-1, which you're going to throw 3-2. In this case, it would be a slider, but we'll see. Infield playing Wilson to pull with one down. Here's the 3-2. Here is a slider, but it's outside. Ball four. So after Kelly dispatched of Newman pretty easily, back-to-back walks to Rave and Wilson put two on with one out in the ninth. And not only that, that'll bring up Gavin Cross as the game's tying run. Cross in his only at bat tonight is flied out to left field. Brian Servin going out to have a word with MK. Kelly just needs the opportunity to catch his breath. Game speeding up on him here in the bottom of the ninth inning. So here comes Gavin Cross. In 54 games, including tonight, Cross is hitting 188 with two home runs and 15 batted in. 62 strikeouts, the second most on the roster behind Cameron Meisner. 8-5 Aviators. Cross represents the tying run with two on and one down in the bottom of the ninth inning. Cross from the left. Kelly from the right brings the first pitch home, and it's a fastball crackling over the outside at 97 for a strike. Meisner finished 0-for-2 with a walk before being pulled. We would assume with the Isbell injury at the major league level for the Royals that those two are correlated. A one pitch outside. Cross able to hold up on a check swing. Cross, the number 17 prospect in the organization by Baseball America. He's been hampered due to some injuries in his career, but he is a consistent, pull-heavy left-handed bat. 1-1. Outside on a slider, ball two. And because he is so pull-happy, looks like Kelly's working him all outside. Batted 241 last year, hitting just 186 in his age 25 season here in 2026. Next one on the way. Kelly steals a strike on the outside. Two balls and two strikes. An interesting roster decision in the offseason for the Royals. They didn't protect him from the Rule 5 draft by adding him to the 40-man roster. But he wasn't selected. Still the Royals farmhand. The 2-2. Swung on and hit foul out of play on the left field line. One on, two down to the bottom of the ninth inning. Aviators on top by an 8-5 margin. In case this game does go extras, there's action to the bullpen as Eric Sarantola, wearing 63, starts to toss. Another 2-2 from Kelly. Swung on and missed. He got him with the slider down and in. Huge strikeout for Kelly. Puts the Storm Chasers with their backs against the wall down to their final out in the opening game of the homestand. Although here comes Matthew Lugo, who made it a one-run game earlier with a grand slam home run in the seventh inning. One of his two hits and four bats along with the double. Kelly trying to slam the door. Righty on righty in the first pitch. A swing and a miss on an elevated fastball for strike one. Aside from the double and the bomb, Lugo has struck out and grounded into a 4-3 double play. Las Vegas turned two of those so far. 0-1 in the dirt, a good block by Servin. And while the two runners on base, Rave off second and Wilson off first, were both put there via the walk, neither of them really matters that much. But Servin still blocking that one because the run that matters is at home plate right now. 1-1 as Kelly comes set at the belt. Right-hander kicks. He deals. A swing and a miss on a slider. He had Lugo guessing. He was all out of sorts, and it's 1-2. Second baseman Swift shaded up the middle. Manessis pulled away from the bag at first. In left field, Jared Dickey is a couple of steps in front of the warning track. The 1-2 from Kelly. In there. Called strike three. That's the ball game on a 95-mile-an-hour fastball. He froze Matthew Lugo, who was window shopping to end it. The game's tying run strikes out looking, and the Aviators, winners of five in a row, 12 of their last 14, they hold on and add on late, 8-5 the final. Aviators victorious in game one of six in Omaha. We'll step aside. I'll be back with your totals right after this.
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0: Aviators win it 8-5, opening up this six-game series with a three-run victory over the Royals' AAA affiliate. Final totals on the ball game. Las Vegas now 37-25. They are 19-10 on the road. Omaha drops to 28-35, under 500 at 15-16 here at Werner Park. The Aviators in a win, played 8 runs on 12 hits with one error, and they leave 11 men on base despite going 5-for-14 with runners in scoring position. Omaha with 5 runs, 5 hits, 3 errors defensively, and they strand 8. C.D. Pelham with the win. He goes to 3-0 in his 5 appearances with the Aviators. Michael Kelly with his 5th save and his many opportunities. Rehabbing major leaguer Chris Bubich takes the loss. He is 0-1 at the AAA level this year. We play tonight's opener in 2 hours and 56 minutes in front of an announced attendance of 3,089, 8-5 victory, and the Aviators are now 37-25 on the 2026 season. When we come back with the post-game show, I'll break this one down in a little bit more detail for you, tell you about the offensive drought for both teams in the middle innings and how the Aviators were able to thwart that late. We'll also check in around the rest of the big leagues and the PCL on our Coast to Coast Fitness scoreboard report. And we'll set you up for tomorrow for a matinee 12:05 Central, 10:05 a.m. Pacific time start in game 2 out of 6. We'll break this one down in all of its glory coming up.
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0: Dan Everett welcoming you back to Werner Field, or Werner Park, I should say, here in Omaha, Nebraska, as the Aviators able to take game 1-6 in an interleague showdown against the Royals AAA affiliate, the Omaha Storm Chasers. And Las Vegas got off to a hot start, and that might be putting it too mildly. They plated 4 runs in the top of the first inning, sending all 9 men to the plate in succession against Major League rehabber Chris Bubich, who was coming back from some elbow soreness that had him sidelined since the 18th of May. And all the Aviators did was get to him. 6 runs, 5 earned on 8 hits and a walk. Bubich allowed just about everybody to reach base in an inning and a third. He was charged for 6 of the Aviators' 8 runs in the game. He takes the loss. Jacob Wilson got the game started with a base hit. He was immediately plated on a Josh Kuroda grower line drive missile of a double to the gap in left center field. Cade Marlowe then bunted his way aboard on a push bunt after a Joey Meneses lineout that exited the bat at 110 miles per hour. Michael Stefanik with an RBI base hit to score Josh Kuroda grower. Brian Servin then followed up with an RBI base hit to score Cade Marlowe, and Stefanik would be plated later in the inning on a Jared Dickey fielder's choice that he was able to beat out. Then in the second against Bubich, the Aviators would rattle off 3 hits in the first 4 batters of the inning. Cade Marlowe scored Josh Kuroda grower on an RBI triple. Joey Meneses singled to bring home Marlowe, and that was all she wrote for Chris Bubich. Well, Jose Kwas and Ryan Ramsey came in and held the Aviators' bats silent, literally until the ninth inning, while the Omaha Storm Chasers came storming on back. Drew Waters scored a run in the second inning on a ground ball that was misplayed by the shortstop, Jacob Wilson, and a throw low brought home the first run of the game, and it was the only run for the Storm Chasers until the seventh. And in fact, for both sides, from innings 3 through 6, there were a combined 2 hits and only 1 runner for both teams combined made it past first base in innings 3, 4, 5, and 6 put together. It was Omaha that broke up that stretch in the seventh inning, and it was Stevie Emanuels that was charged with a lot of the damage. After getting a ground out against Luke Maley in the first batter he faced against, he then walked Kevin Newman, allowed a base hit to John Rave, and walked Peyton Wilson to load the bases. Ben Bowden came in and got a flyout to left off the bat of Gavin Cross in his first plate appearance of the night. Then Matthew Lugo took him deep on a grand slam bomb to left field that made it, at the time, a 6-5 game. Aviators would get a couple of runs of breathing support in the top half of the ninth inning on a Cade Marlowe leadoff solo home run. Joey Meneses would then single, followed by a couple of walks, and against Eli Morgan, Drew Swift with a base hit to bring in the game's final run. It was 8-5 going into the bottom of the ninth inning. Michael Kelly came in, got a ground out, then walked a pair, but back-to-back strikeouts ended the game, retiring the side in 5 batters for Kelly in his 5th save of the year, and the Aviators' 3-run victory in an 8-5 final. Coming up on the postgame show, we'll have the Coast to Coast Fitness scores, checking in around the rest of the PCL with one game in progress. Tell you what's going on right now at Las Vegas Ballpark and around the rest of the major leagues on the Coast to Coast Fitness scoreboard report coming up next. Relax.

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check in around the rest of the world of baseball on our Coast to Coast Fitness scoreboard. Around the rest of the big leagues, Las Vegas Ballpark playing host to a game right now. It's the Brewers and the A's all tied at 3 going into the bottom of the fourth inning. Zach Gelof, Alika Williams, and Colby Thomas, the next three to go for the A's. Again, tied at 3 in the bottom of the fourth. Brewers and the Athletics in the second game of a three-game series, part of a six-game homestand for the A's at Las Vegas Ballpark. They're in the bottom of the fifth at Oracle Park in the Bay Area. It's the Nationals 3, the Giants nothing. They're tied in the bottom of the fifth at 2. It's the Reds and the Padres from Petco Park, all dead even at a pair of run each. The Angels all over the Astros in an AL West showdown. It's the Los Angeles Angels 7, the Houston Astros nothing in the top of the fifth inning. Bottom of the eighth at Coors Field, Rockies 7, Cubs 3. And the only other game with current action going on is the Tigers over the Twins in an AL Central showdown. That game in the bottom of the seventh in Detroit. Everybody else final, including a historic walk-off win for the White Sox. Brayden Montgomery, their number one prospect, made his big league debut today, and all he did was walk it off in a 6-5 final in the bottom of the 10th inning. A solo home run was the difference in the game. Not only that, the White Sox are four games over 500. They're 35-31. They're 21-11 at Comerica Park, or at Wrigley Field, rather, in Chicago. And the Braves, Major League Baseball's best team by record, falls in 10 innings. How about a walk-off home run in your Major League debut? It can only go down here for Brayden Montgomery. Royals outlast the Rangers in a 5-3 final.

0: 10th and hold off the Mariners. It was Seattle 6, Baltimore 5. One game going on around the rest of the PCL. Salt Lake on top of Reno 4-1. That game in the top half of the 7th inning in Northern Nevada. Everybody else final, including Sacramento, who held on in a 5-4 win over Sugarland, despite the Space Cowboys scoring a run in the bottom of the 9th inning. Sacramento with the league's best record at 38-24. Aviators able to keep pace with the win. They are one game back. El Paso 5, Round Rock 3 from just outside of Austin, Texas. OKC doubles up on the Charlotte Knights in Western North Carolina in a 6-3 final. Tacoma blows out Albuquerque. How about 15-3 in the Pacific Northwest? The Rainiers out hitting the Isotopes 18-5 as well. And here in Omaha, the Aviators playing the Storm Chasers for the first time in nearly 7 years. An 8-5 win featuring 6 runs in the first 2 innings. All of that against the Major League rehabber Chris Bubich. The extra runs of support in the 9th, all superfluous as the Aviators victorious for the 19th time this year on the road. We'll close up shop when we return. I'll give you my final thoughts on this game. And we'll close up on the postgame show by getting you ready for a matinee day game tomorrow in the Midwest, I should say. I'll tell you what to expect when we come back.
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0: Closing up shop from Werner Park just outside of Omaha, Nebraska. So far, so good for the Aviators. A win today gives them their 5th straight victory. They've won 12 of the last 14 games as well. They are peaking at the right time as we close in on the end of half number one. Remember, Las Vegas won 49 of the first 75 games last year en route to a first half championship. And all that did was give them home field advantage in the PCL championship series that they would win in a best of 3 series in 2 games against Tacoma. Tomorrow, Las Vegas puts it in the hand of Jen Schwong in the start against a starter to be announced for the Omaha Storm Chasers. And it's an early start time for those keeping track. We'll be on the way at 12:05 Central Time, on the air at 11:50 local, but 10:05 Pacific Time, the first pitch tomorrow. Join us early in the morning, 9:50 a.m. I'll be on the air with your pregame show. Jen Schwong looking for his 2nd win with Las Vegas. He's 1-3 with an ERA north of 7. His last appearance at home against Reno went 4 2/3 innings in a start where he earned a no decision, gave up 2 runs on 4 hits, but struck out 5 Reno aces, matching his season high with the Aviators. Jen Schwong makes his 5th appearance of the year for the Aviators against a starter TBD for the Storm Chasers. Check out AviatorsLV.com for more information, and that Omaha starting pitcher that'll be posted in the morning. Aviators win at 8-5, back at it tomorrow morning, nice and early on the West Coast. It'll be a 10:05 Pacific time first pitch, 12:05
6: 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That's going to do it for us tonight from Werner Park in Omaha. Big thanks to our studio producer extraordinaire, Mr. Devin Price, back at our Lotus Broadcast headquarters in Vegas. And for everybody with the Las Vegas Aviators, I'm Matt Neverett saying thanks so much for tuning in. Back at it tomorrow morning. It's the Aviators and the Storm Chasers at 12:05 Central, 10:05.

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0: to 3 a.m. Eastern time. We will get back into the National Football League, or excuse me, back into the NBA in about a half hour as we get you a full-scale preview of tomorrow's pivotal game number 4 of the NBA Finals. And the San Antonio Spurs looking to tie this series up at 2 games apiece. Spurs young point guard Stephon Castle with some pretty interesting comments about what he expects to happen in game number 4. We'll let you hear from Castle coming up in exactly 30 minutes. Vic Tafer of The Athletic going to join us in about 12 minutes, top of the hour, as we get his opinion on our top story of the night. 49ers wide receiver Brandon Ayuk continues to get mouthy with the Niners on social media. This situation has been fascinating. We saw his first cryptic message get sent out on Sunday via Instagram. Mike, I don't know if we got that ready and available, but I do want to let the listening audience hear where this started. Now, initially, you know, throughout this offseason, Brandon Ayuk has been pretty hush. He has been pretty hush on the whole situation between him and San Francisco. We've seen him posted up with Commanders gear on. We saw him post a Commanders football the other day. Sunday, we finally heard from Brandon Ayuk. He had this to say about the 49ers.
1: Dealing with, you know, like them kids and they don't get picked for the basketball game at the court.
2: But they the ones that brought the ball. So they like, all right, y'all don't want to pick me? I'm taking my ball. I'm going home. Boys, little boys. Or like when your kid, he got this one toy, but he don't really know how to use it correctly. So somebody else about to pick it up and play with it. And they're like, oh yeah, this is litty. And they're like, wait, hold on, that's my toy. Boy, little boy. Man, stop running from the belt. The belt coming. You scared, they scared. I mean, the truth is they scared. They know how I get. They gonna say, oh yeah, B.A. did this, B.A. did that. B.A. did, you know that shit. Allegedly. But what they not gonna say is, B.A. suck at football because they know how I get. And they running from that belt that's on the way. It's inevitable, it's coming. Stop running. Stop being a female dog.
3: Stop being a female dog.
2: Stop being a little cat.
3: Being a little cat.
2: And stop running from the belt.
0: Yeah, that was what rocked the football world on Sunday, and it left a sour taste in a lot of people's mouth. It has led to a lot of people, you know, questioning the mental sanity of one Brandon Ayuk, people saying that he's got CTE, people saying they're concerned about his mental health. The bottom line is with this Brandon Ayuk situation, I think he is a super disgruntled employee. This relationship has been piss poor, dating all the way back to the summer of 2024, where he signed that 4-year, $120 million extension. He has earned $48.1 million since then, but has made it clear to San Francisco that he no longer wants to play there. The question is why? How did we get to this point between Brandon Ayuk and the San Francisco 49ers? I believe those contract negotiations got contentious, and I think that's where the relationship began to fracture. I think after he tore his ACL, and refused to rehab under their terms and conditions, that's when things really went AWOL. And now Brandon Ayuk is on the reserve left team list. He was put on the reserve left team list in December after he stopped showing up to the facility. And now a staring contest is going on. Brandon Ayuk, I believe, is going to show up to training camp for the 49ers to try and force their hand and make them cut him. Earlier this evening, though, we heard Ayuk go back to the internet and continue to pop it at the San Francisco 49ers. He had this to say about San Fran.
2: And another thing. They really mad, though? They mad because they stupid. They dumb. They mad that they paid me $50 million in 8 months and they avoided my guarantees for 2027. and I'm about to be on a new team in 2027.
0: Man, the caption on this video is "Lil Ab Boys" laughing emoji. Mad that I was young, turnt, and paped up. I dropped like 10 whips on they Lil Ab. I don't know exactly what Ayuk means by this. I do know this. The San Francisco 49ers currently have a black eye over their organization, a dark cloud over their organization because of this distraction that they refuse to rid themselves of. I don't know what's taking so long. I don't know how much longer this is going to drag out, but the Niners have come out and said it. Brandon Ayuk, for damn sure, has played his final snap as a member of the Niners. The question is now, where does he play his football next, and how long does it take for him to find a new home here? But as we stated earlier, like, I think San Fran, clearly not totally in the wrong, neither is Ayuk. But allowing this to drag on as long as it has, I think it's a bad look for the organization. And we'll see. Training camp's the next key date. That's the next time we should have some major action on the story, unless Ayuk takes to IG again before then. Vic Tafer, out of the Bay Area, going to join us. He covers the NFL for The Athletic. We'll get his thoughts on the latest with Ayuk and the Niners next on Westwood One Sports Night.
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0: Vinny Bonsignor will be joining us to finish off hour number two here on the tailgate.
1: Have a safe flight, my friend. We'll talk to you down the road, man. Be careful, and give Murphy a hug. Well, yeah, Murphy can feel you leaving.
0: He's my alarm clock.
1: Yeah, right?
0: He's letting me know what time it is. Appreciate you.
1: All right. More on the other side. We'll get in touch with Vinny live from Raiders minicamp, and we'll get your thoughts at 702-365-9200. It's the Morning Tailgate.

over on the mound for the Aviators. Omaha on top of Las Vegas, 7-5 in the late stages. Omaha hoping that this is their final at bat in the last of the eighth. Gonzalez, a lefty, in behind Basso, the left-hander. Rudy Basso gave up 3 runs on 6 hits over 2 complete innings. It really was a tale of 2 frames for Basso. Gave up 2 hits but struck out 2 in the 6th inning. Stranded both runners on base. Then in the 7th, was able to get 2 up and 2 away quickly before allowing 1, 2, 3, 4, 5 straight to reach on 4 hits and a walk. Played it all 3 runs against him. 41 pitches, 28 strikes. Gonzalez with his first pitch on the way, and Connor Kaiser swings and misses at a first pitch changeup. That one ran away from him in the high 80s. Gonzalez listed at 6'2", 255.

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2: 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Open casket. We're still doing that? 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I don't get it. 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I believed you.
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